0: Well, we're out of time, folks, but as my good friend Jake Hess used to say, don't worry about it, Bill. Things will either get better or get worse or stay about the same. We got to leave it all in his hands. Good advice. Yeah. See you next time. Blessing.
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0: Hey, we're all out of time, but we'll be back here soon. 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
2: God didn't go to the Israelites in Egypt and say, "Obey my rules, and then I will rescue you." He rescued them in a miraculous way and then gave them the law. God reminds them of who He is, their rescuer, and who they are, rescued people. Remembering the action God took on their behalf should remind them of the life they had in Egypt. The hours of hard backbreaking, whip-shaming labor would have come to mind. It should have changed the way they looked at God. They would have remembered the way He took them out of Egypt and protected them from the plagues. They would have remembered the great miracle of the Red Sea. God brought them out of the house of bondage to give them a new way to live. The commandments that follow aren't meant to restrict them. They are the guardrails designed to protect the freedom He just won for them. God didn't just save them and walked away. He provided His law so that they would not destroy themselves inside out. Because the commandments start with a reminder of a massive rescue mission, every commandment that follows must be read through the lens of a God who fights for, cares for, and protects His people, and has a plan for His people. Jeremiah 29:11. "For I know the thoughts that I think toward you, says the Lord, thoughts of peace and not of evil, to give you a future and a hope." The peace here is shalom. To be safe, well, happy, prosperity, soundness, completeness, friendly terms. Peace with God, especially in covenant relation. The earliest narrative uses connect shalom with unthreatened life. "You will go to your fathers in peace," Genesis 15:15, depicts a full, untroubled end. In Psalm 4:8, David prays, "In peace I will lie down and sleep, for you alone, O Lord, make me dwell in safety," joining inward rest to divine guardianship. Proverbs links shalom to wisdom's pathways. "All her paths are peace," Proverbs 3:17, teaching that right ordering of life produces holistic well-being. Shalom can signify absence of war. Isaiah unites righteousness and peace. "The work of righteousness will be peace. The service of righteousness will be quietness and confidence forever. Thou shalt have no other gods before me." Exodus 23. The principle here is not just about avoiding false religions. It is a profound warning. Anything other than the infinite Creator is too small to hold the weight of your soul. If you make a finite thing your God, it will eventually crush you. Only the God who made you can sustain you. "In the day when I cried out, you answered me, and made me bold with strength in my soul." Psalm 138:3. Psalm 118:5. "In my distress I called to the Lord, and He answered and set me free." Colossians 1:11, "being strengthened with all power according to His glorious might, so that you may have full endurance and patience," and joyfully Mark 10:17-22:17. "And when He was gone forth into the way, there came one running, and kneeled to Him, and asked Him, 'Good Master, what shall I do that I may inherit eternal life?'" 18. "And Jesus said unto him, 'Why callest thou me good? There is none good but one, that is, God.'" 19. "Thou knowest the commandments: do not commit adultery, do not kill, do not steal, do not bear false witness, defraud not, honor thy father and mother." 20. "And he answered and said unto him, 'Master, all these have I observed from my youth.'" 21. "Then Jesus, beholding him, loved him and said unto him, 'One thing thou lackest. Go thy way, sell whatsoever thou hast, and give to the poor, and thou shalt have treasure in heaven, and come, take up the cross, and follow me.'" 22. "And he was sad at that saying, and went away grieved, for he had great possessions." This rich young ruler runs up to Jesus. He is the ultimate rule follower. When Jesus lists the commandments, "Do not murder, do not steal, honor your parents," the young man honestly replies, "All these I have kept from my youth." If religion is just about following rules, this young man is a perfect success. But Jesus looks at him, loves him, and decides to test his underlying principles. Jesus targets the first commandment. He tells the young man to sell everything he has, give it to the poor, and follow him. The young man walks away devastated. Why? Because Jesus exposed his actual God. The young man thought he was worshiping God because he kept the behavioral rules, but his foundational trust, his ultimate security, was his bank account. Jesus didn't punish him. He simply revealed that the young man's allegiance was misaligned. Through this story, God shows us that you can keep every outward rule perfectly and still have another God sitting on the throne of your heart. The Israelites had just been miraculously delivered from Egypt. But when Moses disappeared up Mount Sinai for 40 days, the people grew anxious. They didn't necessarily want to abandon Yahweh. They wanted a version of him they could see, touch, and carry. They told Aaron to make them gods. Aaron took their gold and forged a calf. The immediate result of worshiping this manageable, localized God was moral collapse. The camp devolved into chaotic revelry. By trying to reduce the God of the universe into a golden cow, they lost their own humanity. They had traded the awe of the infinite for the comfort of the immediate, and it nearly destroyed them. There is not a moral precept enjoined in any part of the Bible which is not engraved with the finger of God in His holy law on the two tables of stone. A copy was given to Moses on Mount Sinai. The first four commandments enjoined upon man his duty to serve the Lord our God with all the heart, and with all the soul, and with all the mind, and with all the strength. This takes the whole man. This requires a love so fervent, so intense, that man can cherish nothing in his mind or affections in rivalry with God, and his works will bear the signature of heaven. Everything is secondary to the glory of God. Our Heavenly Father is to be ever cherished as the first, the joy and prosperity, the light and sufficiency of our life, and our portion forever. 48, Letter 15, 1895. Let men worship and serve the Lord God, and Him only. Let not selfish pride be lifted up and served as a god. Let not money be made a god. If sensuality is not kept under the control of the higher powers of the mind, base passion will rule the being. Anything that is made the subject of undue thought and admiration, absorbing the mind, is a god chosen before the Lord. 49. Manuscript 126, 1901. Jehovah, the eternal, self-existent, uncreated one, Himself the source and sustainer of all, is alone entitled to supreme reverence and worship. Man is forbidden to give to any other object the first place in his affections or his service. Whatever we cherish that tends to lessen our love for God or to interfere with the service due Him, of that do we make a God. You cannot force someone to change simply by yelling, "Stop worshiping money." We have to teach the underlying moral value. We must patiently help people see that the gods of this world, success, approval, wealth, pleasure, are cruel masters. They demand constant sacrifices, and they never offer lasting peace. Right doing naturally flows from a life that has found its rest, its identity, and its ultimate security in the only God big enough to hold it all. Christ gave His life that all who would might be freed from sin and reinstated in the favor of the Creator. It was the anticipation of a redeemed, holy universe that prompted Christ to make this great sacrifice. Are we followers of God as dear children, or are we servants of the Prince of Darkness? Are we worshipers of Jehovah, or of Baal, of the living God, or of idols? No outward shrines may be visible. There may be no image for the eye to rest upon, yet we may be practicing idolatry. It is as easy to make an idol of cherished ideas or objects as to fashion gods of wood or stone. Thousands have a false conception of God and His attributes. They are as verily serving a false god as were the servants of Baal. Are we worshiping the true God as He is revealed in His Word, in Christ, in nature, or are we adoring some philosophical idol enshrined in His place? God is a God of truth. Justice and mercy are the attributes of His throne. He is a God of love, of pity, and tender compassion. Thus He is represented in His Son, our Savior. He is a God of patience and long-suffering. If such is the being whom we adore and to whose character we are seeking to assimilate, we are worshiping the true God. If we are following Christ, His merits imputed to us come up before the Father as sweet odor. And the graces of our Savior's character, implanted in our hearts, will shed around us a precious fragrance. The spirit of love, meekness, and forbearing pervading our life will have power to soften and subdue hard hearts and win to Christ bitter opposers of the faith. Let nothing be done through strife or vainglory, but in lowliness of mind let each esteem other better than themselves. Look not every man on his own things, but every man also on the things of others. Vainglory, selfish ambition, is the rock upon which many souls have been wrecked and many churches rendered powerless. Those who know least of devotion, who are least connected with God, are the ones who will most eagerly seek the highest place. They have no sense of their weakness and their deficiencies of character. The soul that is constantly looking unto Jesus will see his self-denying love and deep humility and will copy his example. Pride, ambition, deceit, hatred, selfishness must be cleansed from the heart. With many, these evil traits are partially subdued, but not thoroughly uprooted from the heart. Under favorable circumstances, they spring up anew and ripen into rebellion against God. Here lies a terrible danger. To spare any sin is to cherish a foe that only awaits an unguarded moment to cause our ruin. Divine grace is our only hope. Thou shalt have no other gods before me. This is the first commandment. It's also our greatest need to have only Him as our only God. Do you take the time to contemplate that you exist, besides communion? Do you take the time to contemplate that you have been redeemed by the blood of the Lamb? Should we be doing this daily? Psalm 4:4. Stand in awe and sin not. Commune with your own heart upon your bed and be still. Seek the Lord and His strength. Seek His face continually. 1 Chronicles 16:11. Prayer is heaven's ordained means of success in the conflict with sin and the development of Christian character. The divine influences that come in answer to the prayer of faith will accomplish in the soul of the suppliant all for which he pleads. For the pardon of sin, for the Holy Spirit, for a Christ-like temper, for wisdom and strength to do his work, for any gift he has promised, we may ask, and the promise is, ye shall receive. The Acts of the Apostles, 564. When the mind of man is brought into communion with the mind of God, the finite with the infinite, the effect on body and mind and soul is beyond estimate. In such communion is found the highest education. It is God's own method of development. The Acts of the Apostles, 126. Not all your good purposes and good intentions will enable you to withstand evil. You must be men and women of prayer. Your petitions must not be faint, occasional, and fitful, but earnest, persevering, and constant. It is not always necessary to bow upon your knees in order to pray. Cultivate the habit of talking with the Savior when you are alone, when you are walking, and when you are busy with your daily labor. Let the heart be continually uplifted in silent petition for help, for light, for strength, for knowledge. Let every breath be a prayer. Despite his high intelligence and special revelations, Enoch remained extremely humble because closeness to God revealed his own imperfections. Enoch intentionally avoided wicked environments and spent time in solitude to protect his reverence for God. He lived in the atmosphere of heaven, relying on meditation and prayer as naturally as breathing. It was a continuous communing thus with God. Enoch came more and more to reflect the divine image. His face was radiant with a holy light, even the light that shineth from the face of Jesus. As he came forth from these divine communings, even the ungodly beheld with awe the impress of heaven upon his countenance. God promises that anyone who humbly repents as David did and takes hold of his strength will absolutely find pardon and peace. May we be strengthened to follow our God and put him above all our being. May we constantly acknowledge him as our supreme, almighty God. The cross is the ultimate fulfillment and enforcer of the first commandment. While the law commands, you shall have no other gods before me, the cross provides both the reason we should obey it and the power to actually do so. The most common idol humanity puts before God isn't a golden calf, it is self. We naturally elevate our own will, pride, and desires above God. The cross represents the ultimate death of the ego. Jesus modeled total submission to the Father's will. Not my will, but yours be done. For the believer, accepting the cross means crucifying the self-God, so that the true God can rule exclusively. If humanity could be saved by another God, by human philosophy, or by doing good deeds, the extreme agony of the cross would have been unnecessary. The reality of Jesus' sacrifice demonstrates that there is no alternate route to God. It basically solidifies the first commandment by proving there is no other Savior available to humanity. He defeated Satan and his demons. God was triumphant over anything that can be called a God. That's why the commandment says, thou shalt have no other gods before me. A god is simply whatever commands your highest devotion, consumes your deepest thoughts, and dictates your daily choices. Today, our gods live in our smartphones or reflect back at us in the mirror. They are the pursuit of wealth, the craving for human approval, for likes and subscriptions, the obsession with status and the demand for comfort. But these modern gods are cruel masters. Wealth will tell you it's never enough. Approval will change its mind tomorrow. Comfort will leave you empty. Only the God who created you is equipped to sustain you. Giving him the throne of your heart is not just about obedience. It is about freedom. Tear down the invisible altars you've built. Give the Creator the first and only seat, because he is the only one who loved you enough to die for you, and the only one powerful enough to save you even from the greatest God we serve, self. Looking at the infinite, almighty, breathtaking God of the cosmos and decide that we need to shrink the divine to a limiting statue. The second commandment shows us that this is a direct violation. When we print or paint an image, mold or carve a statue of who God is, we are not elevating our worship. We are insulting our holy almighty God. You cannot capture his reality in stone, gold, or human imagination. To make a graven image is to trade the breathtaking glory of the immortal God for a cheap, silent, powerless imitation. God refuses to be managed, handled, or kept in our pockets. He is the Lord. People have to deal with having their God broken, making repairs. And do you remember when Laban had his God stolen? Can you imagine having your God stolen? These situations don't present a God of power, but a crumbling God, which in turn means a crumbling life. Psalm 15, 1-8. Not unto us, O Lord, not unto us, but unto thy name give glory, for thy mercy, and for thy truth's sake. Wherefore should the heathen say, Where is now their God? But our God is in the heavens. He hath done whatsoever he hath pleased. Their idols are silver and gold, the work of men's hands. They have mouths, but they speak not. Eyes have they, but they see not. They have ears, but they hear not. Noses have they, but they smell not. They have hands, but they handle not. Feet have they, but they walk not. Neither speak they through their throat. They that make them are like unto them. So is everyone that trusteth in them. He has made everything beautiful in its time. Also, he has put eternity in their hearts, except that no one can find out the work that God does from beginning to end. Ecclesiastes 3:11. He has even placed an eternal spot in our hearts that only he can fill. People try to fill it with other gods like money, success, and temporary pleasures, even pornography, but they cannot satisfy the human soul because we have been created for an eternal relationship with God. He has placed eternity in our hearts. This is like God leaving something in each of us for us to realize that we have something missing. This eternal void should make us question our existence of why we feel what we feel. We should feel empty without Him. He created us, and knowing full well that we would be separated from Him because of sin, there is this eternal void in us that should lead us back to Him who can make us whole, because only someone eternal can fill this void. And God said, Let us make man in our image, after our likeness. Genesis 1:26. When Adam came from the Creator's hand, he bore, in his physical, mental, and spiritual nature, a likeness to his Maker. God created man in his own image. Genesis 1:27. And it was his purpose that the longer man lived, the more fully he should reveal this image, the more fully reflect the glory of the Creator. All his faculties were capable of development. Their capacity and vigor were continually to increase. Vast was the scope offered for their exercise, glorious the field open to their research. Face to face, heart to heart communion with his Maker was his high privilege. Had he remained loyal to God, all this would have been his forever. More and more fully would he have fulfilled the object of his creation, more and more fully have reflected the Creator's glory. Education, page 14 to 15. God had made us in his image, but Satan came to destroy the image of God in humanity. Satan has made it so that people would focus on creating an image for themselves. But then Jesus came to restore in man the image of his Maker. None but Christ can fashion anew the character that has been ruined by sin. He came to expel the demons that had controlled the will. He came to lift us up from the dust, to reshape the marred character after the pattern of his divine character, and to make it beautiful with his own glory. The creation of a physical idol is never the first step of deception. It is the final, tangible manifestation of a heart that has already chosen to worship itself. Humans are inherently wired for worship. When the true God is dethroned from the human heart, humans crave something visible, tangible, and transactional. We want a God we can see, We want a God we can control, but who is able to build him an house, seeing the heaven and heaven of heavens cannot contain him? 2 Chronicles 2:6. Nothing can contain God. Nothing can control God. In the 16th century, church officials sold indulgences, certificates that promised the reduction of punishment for sins in purgatory. This was the pinnacle of transactional religion. It told wealthy parishioners that they could literally buy God's forgiveness. Idolatry, however, exists to serve and protect the self. Buying an indulgence allowed a person to purchase peace of mind without ever having to change their heart. It allowed the rich to remain arrogant, the cruel to remain cruel, and the greedy to remain greedy, all while holding a receipt that proved they were right with God. Whenever a religious practice allows you to bypass the painful, humbling work of inner transformation and instead offers a shortcut that leaves your pride intact, that practice has become an idol. The indulgence was simply a highly organized, monetized version of bowing to a golden calf. Submitting to God requires giving up absolute control over one's life, morality, and future, which is terrifying to the human ego. To bypass this fear, humans try to shrink God into something they can manage, predict, and manipulate. Thou shalt not make unto thee any graven image, or any likeness of anything that is in heaven above, or that is in the earth beneath, or that is in the water under the earth. Thou shalt not bow down thyself to them, nor serve them. For I, the Lord thy God, am a jealous God, visiting the iniquity of the fathers upon the children unto the third and fourth generation of them that hate me, and showing mercy unto thousands of them that love me and keep my commandments. Exodus 24:6. By forbidding images of things in heaven, earth, or water, the commandment ensures people do not elevate created things like the sun or things in the universe, other humans or animals of land and sea. The Bible frequently tells us that God is our Heavenly Father. He created us, and as this earth has been hijacked by Satan, God gets jealous that we humans would walk with Satan, the predator. His jealousy is inherently protective, just as a good parent would be deeply grieved and fiercely protective if a child were lured away by a dangerous predator. The Bible frequently uses the metaphor of marriage to describe God's relationship with His church. In this context, God's jealousy is like that of a faithful spouse who rightfully demands exclusivity in the marriage. Worshipping an idol is viewed as spiritual adultery, making it a breach of the loyalty and trust established by our baptismal vows. Visiting the iniquity of the fathers upon the children unto the third and fourth generation of them that hate me. A distinction should be made, however, between the natural results of a sinful course of action and punishment inflicted because of it. God does not penalize one individual for the wrong deeds of another. Each man stands before God, responsible only for his own acts. At the same time, God does not interfere with the laws of heredity in such a way as to protect one generation from the misdeeds of its fathers, as that would be inconsistent with his character. But there is the reality that turning away from God meant turning towards idolatry. These destructive consequences of those choices would go through a family for generations. No one can escape completely the consequences of dissipation, disease, profligacy, evil doing, ignorance, and bad habits handed down by preceding generations. The descendants of degraded idolaters and the offspring of evil and vicious men generally begin life under the handicap of physical and moral sin and harvest the fruit of seed sown by their parents. Juvenile delinquency proves the truth of the second commandment. At the same time, our aim is to be victorious over every inherited and cultivated tendency to evil. The Bible does say, "I can do all things through Christ who gives me strength." Philippians 4:13. And showing mercy unto thousands of them that love me and keep my commandments. His mercy extends to thousands of generations. God is far more eager to bless and forgive than he is to punish. The second commandment prohibits image worship. This doesn't mean we can't have images. Teachers teach with images and we are visual people. God himself taught prophets with images through visions and dreams. But it's only when people begin to worship images that it becomes wrong. Before God could use Gideon to deliver his people, he asked Gideon to throw down the idol of Baal that his father had set up. Gideon took down that altar at night. By the morning, people said that it was Gideon who had done that to Baal. So it was at this time that his father stood his ground, realizing that he had done wrong by putting up an idol. He said, "Who is going to plead for Baal? If Baal is a god, let him plead for himself." Elijah also did the same. There was a battle between the true God and the false god Baal. The prophets of Baal did a lot to try to get Baal's attention without success, but Elijah simply did a small prayer and God answered with fire from heaven. One day the Philistines captured the Ark of God. 1 Samuel 5:1-4 says, "And the Philistines took the Ark of God and brought it from Ebenezer unto Ashdod. When the Philistines took the Ark of God, they brought it into the house of Dagon, and set it by Dagon. And when they of Ashdod arose early on the morrow, behold, Dagon was fallen upon his face to the earth before the Ark of the Lord. And they took Dagon, and set him in his place again. And when they arose early on the morrow morning, behold, Dagon was fallen upon his face to the ground before the Ark of the Lord. And the head of Dagon and both the palms of his hands were cut off upon the threshold." Interesting that it was the head and hands. Where is the mark of the beast? In the hands and in the head. Daniel 3 says Nebuchadnezzar the king made an image of gold, whose height was 80 cubits, and the breadth thereof 6 cubits. He set it up in the plain of Dura, in the province of Babylon. Then Nebuchadnezzar the king sent to gather together the princes, the governors, and the captains, the judges, the treasurers, the counselors, the sheriffs, and all the rulers of the provinces, to come to the dedication of the image which Nebuchadnezzar the king had set up. Then an herald cried aloud, "To you it is commanded, O people, nations, and languages, that at what time ye hear the sound of the cornet, flute, harp, sackbut, psaltery, dulcimer, and all kinds of music, ye fall down and worship the golden image that Nebuchadnezzar the king hath set up. And whoso falleth not down and worshipeth shall the same hour be cast into the midst of a burning fiery furnace." When Nebuchadnezzar found that Shadrach, Meshach, and Abednego did not want to worship the golden image, Shadrach, Meshach, and Abednego answered and said to the king, "O Nebuchadnezzar, we are not careful to answer thee in this matter. If it be so, our God whom we serve is able to deliver us from the burning fiery furnace, and he will deliver us out of thine hand, O king. But if not, be it known unto thee, O king, that we will not serve thy gods, nor worship the golden image which thou hast set up." Then was Nebuchadnezzar full of fury, and the form of his visage was changed against Shadrach, Meshach, and Abednego. Therefore he spake, and commanded that they should heat the furnace 17 times more than it was wont to be heated. And he commanded the most mighty men that were in his army to bind Shadrach, Meshach, and Abednego, and to cast them into the burning fiery furnace. Shadrach, Meshach, and Abednego showed us that no matter the costs, we need not worship any idols, even the cost of our lives. They were spared by God to show everyone that we all must be faithful to him, that he is the true God, and that God can work with a minority who believes in him. If God could have simply altered or abolished the Ten Commandments to accommodate human sin, Jesus would not have needed to die. The fact that the Son of God had to go to the cross proves that the law is sacred, eternal, and unchangeable. The penalty for breaking it, death, had to be paid. At the cross, the demands of the broken law, perfect justice, met the love of the lawgiver, perfect mercy. Jesus lived the perfect life the law demanded and died the death the broken law required. His perfect life is what we may invite into our eternal void through the Holy Spirit. The cross ushers in the new covenant. The law has not been abolished, but will be relocated. As Hebrews 8:10 promises, "I will put my laws in their mind and write them on their hearts." The cross provides the grace to forgive our past breaking of the law, and the Holy Spirit provides the power to write its principles of love into our nature. Again, there is a restoring of the image of our Maker in humanity. Revelation 22:14-15. "Blessed are they that do his commandments, that they may have right to the tree of life, and may enter in through the gates into the city. For without are dogs, and sorcerers, and whoremongers, and murderers, and idolaters, and whosoever loveth and maketh a lie." Heavenly Father, we confess that we cannot claim to serve you, the true God, while quietly bowing to the idols of this world. We surrender our heart completely to you right now. We invite the Holy Spirit to write your sacred law into our heart and minds. Give us the strength to turn away from the empty promises of this world and empower us to step boldly into faithful obedience. We ask that you forgive us of our sin. We love you. In Jesus' name, we pray. Amen. Are you looking for a new church? Whether you are searching for deeper biblical answers, hoping for a fresh start, or simply wanting to experience a warm and supportive community, you are invited to join us. 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We've saved a seat just for you. 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

0: We've had so much fun giving away Yorkton Restaurant gift certificates every weekend that we've decided to keep it going. 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
0: 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We're so thankful for opportunities to come and share a little bit about local Indigenous voices, some of the voices that we have. I think we're learning, Pastor Dave, that we do have a voice. Mm-hmm. Yeah, and God's given us a voice. And, you know, for the longest time, we were, in our own minds, we were probably

how, well, this is available, and we don't realize we're sitting in this freedom and not realizing that not everybody has this freedom that we have of experiencing the presence of God, or just loving on the presence of God and really allowing the Holy Spirit to come in, and knowing that we have a voice to declare that. We have a voice to share that. We have a voice to proclaim that, and to share that with whoever it wants to hear. This is how, and this is what we've done. This is the direction that God, and we can hear the voice of God. We have prophets that hear the voice of God, and we have, I've heard prophets in our church, in our local churches, say things that people on the national level are saying, and they've said that in unison. And they never heard those national prophets preach or share. And all it's saying is that they're hearing what the bigger prophets are hearing, our prophets are hearing that. So it's really kind of sometimes really encouraging. My wife would, Tilly would just, get a word or get this. This is the direction that, we need to go, or this is the church, or this is what I hear, what the Spirit of the Lord is saying. And all of a sudden you hear this big, you hear this come across United States or Canada or somewhere, and this, this major prophet would say the same thing. And I just think, wow, that our prophets, our Louises, our Vieras, and other prophets are hearing the voice of the Lord. And then we're saying we have a voice, and we're all of a sudden we're declaring with local indigenous voices that we do have a voice. And I want to take super long, but the Galatians chapter 4 says, when the proper time, verse 4, but when the proper time had fully come, God sent his son, born of a woman, born subject to the regulations of the law. So he was subject to law, he was subject to gravity, he was subject to all of these different things. He says, to purchase the freedom of, to ransom, to redeem, to atone for those who are subject to the law, that we might be adopted and have sonship conferred upon us. And as that sonship is conferred upon us, is put upon us, and that sonship is just tremendous wealth within that opportunity to know as sons one day, and to really come to just a real understanding that I'm a son. And one day I had a dream. It was a few years back, and I was dreaming, and I went in, and I was in New York City in New York City. There's a street. I'm not sure exactly. I know in Toronto it's Bay Street. In New York, off the top of my head, I've looked it up. I don't know it right now off the top of my head, but it's one of the most famous streets. California has their famous streets. Various really wealthy people go there and they buy, and they have the tremendous shops, and they go in there. And I was in New York City in my dream. I was walking in, and I was going in, and I was able to purchase anything I wanted some of those very high-end expensive stores. And when I came back, I had a lady that my dream, and she was saying, maybe you're going to go to New York, or maybe you're going to do this, or maybe this is going to happen. And then the Lord began to share with me what the interpretation. He says, I'm going to give you the best of the best when it comes to spiritual things. And I'm going to allow you to have the wealth of my kingdom, and you're able to go in, and in Revelation says purchase these things. And it's almost like, well, you need to go after these things, and these very and God said, I'm going to give you high end things. I'm going to give you something that's going to be amazingly wealthy, something that's incredibly valuable. And then you're going to be able to let anybody know that this is something that anybody as a son can go in. I think a lot of times we don't realize. I think we're as First Nations, and I'm just about done. And then we talk about First Nations, sitting at the lower table or sitting at some other smaller table, and just hoping

0: you know, to get something from our Father. Instead, we're welcomed at the main table, welcomed to taste of the best of the best. And the Holy Spirit is wanting to pull us into that as soon as we realize that we're sons. Amen. God bless you.
1: Praise the Lord. Well, I want to share this verse, 2 Peter 1, and I'll read in 3 and 4. And it says, by his divine power, God has given us everything we need for living a godly life. We have received all of this by coming to know him, the one who called us to himself by means of his marvelous glory and excellence. And because of his glory and excellence, he has given us great and precious promises. These are promises that enable you to share his divine nature and escape the world's corruption caused by human desires. And as I was kind of looking at this, it just made me think about how, you know, this relationship with God, you know, just as this text really says here, it says, because of his glory and excellence, he has given us great and precious promises. These are the promises that enable you to share his divine nature and escape the world's corruption. So, like, we have a way of living according to his will. And it's funny, it's him that gives us it. So it's like, sometimes things are kind of circular with the Lord. And this is one of those instances where it's just like, you know, you can live according to God's ways, and but you can't do it without him. You have to do it with him. It's him that regenerates us and restores us and gives us grace to be able to, you know, whatever it may be, like you need to, pray for people, and you need to preach a sermon, you need to even feed the hungry and clothe the homeless and do all of these things that God has called us to do. And it is through his glory and excellence, it's through his Spirit that he enables us to do these things. So, amen. You know, you're a believer, the Spirit of God lives inside of you, it's there. It's like, you don't have to beg for it. You don't have to any of this stuff. It's just, man, this is a partnership with God. And if he's called you to do something, you know, he's going to back it up.
0: Amen.
1: He's not going to just leave you like that. So,
0: yeah. Awesome. Yeah. Many, McWitches, Chi McWitch means, thank you very much.
1: Yes.
0: Yeah. Almost like that. Yeah. So, it's, you know, in the Soto language or the Ojibwe language, or what's the other word that they use for Anishinaabe? No.
1: Yeah.
0: Yeah. Language, that there's no goodbyes in our language. There's no goodbyes. We'll see you later. And
1: yeah.
0: So hopefully we'll see you later. If we don't see you on this side of 6 feet, we'll see you on the other side of 6 feet.
1: Or here, there, or in the air.
0: Yeah,
1: I heard that one before, too.
0: Here, yeah. There, or in the air.
1: Praise the Lord.
0: God bless.

0: Thank you for joining us here in the last half hour of Local Indigenous Voices. This is David Kishane saying God bless you, and we will catch you next week or on this time on the Rock 98.5.
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1: Hi everyone, I'm Martina Williamson, and I'm the winner of the first ever karaoke contest. I chose this song because its lyrics mean a lot to me. 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So here it is. 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

Martina Williamson, and I'm the winner of the first ever karaoke contest. I chose this song because its lyrics mean a lot to me. It's a story of hope and redemption, of someone coming out of addiction or disease or whatever it is that you're facing. And hopefully this song gives you hope in the same way it gave me hope and tells a story. So here it is.

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0: Hello, this is Randy King inviting you to the next Full Gospel Connect Banquet, Sunday, October 4th at the Yorkton Gallagher Center. 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

0: It's back, the always popular Rockin' Online Auction. 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

I'm Martina Williamson, and I'm the winner of the first ever karaoke contest. I chose this song because its lyrics mean a lot to me. It's a story of hope and redemption, of someone coming out of addiction or disease or whatever it is that you're facing. And hopefully this song gives you hope in the same way it gave me hope and tells a story. So here it is. This tone.

0: We've had so much fun giving away Yorkton Restaurant gift certificates every weekend that we've decided to keep it going. Just like, share, or comment on the Rock's Let's Eat Facebook page. And on Monday, someone is going to win $75 from some of our fabulous Yorkton restaurants.
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everyone. I'm Martina Williamson, and I'm the winner of the first ever karaoke contest. I chose this song because its lyrics mean a lot to me. It's a story of hope and redemption, of someone coming out of addiction or disease or whatever it is that you're facing. And hopefully this song gives you hope in the same way it gave me hope and tells a story. So here it is. This torn

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Hi, this is Cynthia Locke, and you're listening to The Rock 98.5. My song, Already Done, with Kay Anthony, was written in a season where I felt disappointed, rejected, confused, and like I had lost everything I thought God called me to do. But God showed me that even when doors close and things don't look the way we expected, He is still working and His promises are still true. If you're in a difficult season right now, we pray the song will encourage you today. Your story isn't over. The God who started the work in you is faithful to finish it. And because of the finished work of the cross, the final victory has already been secured. Here's Already Done.

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0: On the nights you're falling all to pieces, you can bring your lonely heart to Jesus. What if I told you that I believe it?
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Martina Williamson, and I'm the winner of the first ever karaoke contest. I chose this song because its lyrics mean a lot to me. It's a story of hope and redemption, of someone coming out of addiction or disease or whatever it is that you're facing. And hopefully this song gives you hope in the same way it gave me hope and tells a story. So here it is. This tone.

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Hi, I'm Chelsea Amber, and this is the story behind my song, Shame. The Bible calls David a man after God's own heart, not a perfect one. He made serious mistakes, but he confessed, and God never defined him by his worst moments. I know that kind of shame too, but God covered my failure with the blood of Jesus, and he called me something else, beloved daughter. It's not a title I earned, but one that he gave freely. That's the heart behind the song Shame. My prayer is that when you hear it, you're reminded shame doesn't get the last word. Grace does.

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1: Hi, this is Pastor Randy inviting you to join us any Sunday that you're in the Jewel of the Parkland, 10:30 a.m. to worship and exalt our Creator, Savior, Redeemer, and King. 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
2: I'm Marilyn Byberg of the National House of Prayer. 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
3: From The Rock Newsroom, good morning. I'm Jordan Patswold with your Rock 98.5 local news updates. Melville fire crews teamed up with those from Ituna in responding to a collision on Saturday night between an SUV and farm equipment. The incident, which was responded to around 7:15 p.m., resulted in unspecific injuries, according to a social media post from Melville Fire and Rescue. Crews reportedly contained the scene and did traffic control until vehicles were safely removed from the scene. The exact location of the collision was not disclosed in the social media post. Two people died after a small Cessna airplane crashed in rural Saskatchewan near Kisby. The flight took off from Regina, destined for Steinbach, Manitoba, early Friday morning. A flight school which owned the aircraft confirmed to CBC that people in the plane were licensed pilots who rented it to gain time towards earning their commercial pilot licenses. The National Transportation Safety Board has begun an investigation into the cause of the crash. An e-bike rider was hurt after a collision with a vehicle in Regina. Police say that happened shortly after 8 p.m. on Saturday on the 400 block of Albert Street. Serious life-threatening injuries were reported to the e-bike rider, while the driver and lone occupant of the vehicle was not injured. Regina police say they continue to investigate the incident as they determine the cause for the crash. Saskatoon's SaskTel Center played host to the Canadian Country Music Awards over the weekend. While Saskatchewan musicians weren't able to win any of the hardware, Langenberg's Jess Moskaluk instead received an invitation of a lifetime. While on stage, Moskaluk thought she was there to present an award. Instead, her co-presenter surprised her with the invitation to be part of the Canadian Country Music Showcase, which will be held at the Grand Ole Opry in Nashville. That event will be held in March of 2027. And as Prime Minister Mark Carney pursues deeper ties with Europe amid its trade challenges with the United States, Pierre Poilievre says Canada will never be the 28th state of the European Union. This coming off the heels of European Commissioner President Ursula von der Leyen saying she wants Canada to become the first associate member of the European Union. At a rally in Brantford, Ontario on Sunday, Poilievre says Canada already has a free trade agreement with Europe and close defense ties with the continent through NATO. But a few things he doesn't support is European taxes, laws, and what he calls reckless European-style immigration being brought to domestic shores. Meanwhile, Prime Minister Carney says the nature of this new arrangement with the EU has not yet been formally determined, and extent will be something debated and voted on in the House of Commons this fall. Time now for the Thorsness Appliance Sports Desk. Need appliances? Maytag, Whirlpool, KitchenAid. See the appliance guys, 14 bets, downtown Yorkton. The Saskatchewan Junior Hockey League got its regular season underway over the weekend. The Yorkton Terriers were winners in their lone matchup, which was a 6-2 dominating performance over the Estevan Bruins. Terriers will now head to Warman to face the Wolverines on Tuesday. Melville split their weekend series against the Weyburn Red Wings. They're back in action on Friday night in Melford. The Yorkton Regional Raiders dominated the Weyburn Eagles back on Friday night, 32-0 in a game you could hear right here on The Rock 98.5. Led by a 4-touchdown performance by Eli Beatty, the 2-1 Raiders will now host the 3-0 Swift Current Colts on Friday. In the Canadian Football League over the weekend, Calgary getting a last-second 62-yard field goal from Rene Paredes to beat the still winless, Ottawa Red Blacks. Toronto taking down Edmonton 24-19. Cody Fajardo's last-second end zone toss was intercepted by the Argos. Riders next in action in BC on Friday. Both teams had the bye last week with a one-game lead in the standings, though, by the Riders. Friday's game, ultra important, as it will decide the season series between the teams. In the event of a tiebreaker, the winner of Friday night's game will be placed ahead in the standings of the other. And the Toronto Blue Jays, while winners yesterday against the Texas Rangers on Sunday, it was their only win of the three-game series. Those playoffs hopes aren't looking too great. The Jays are three games back with only six left to play. They start a series tonight against the Baltimore Orioles. Now turning to rock weather for today, we are expecting to see mainly sunny skies, fog patches dissipating this morning, gusts up to 50K this morning, and a high of 21. Tonight, clear skies and a low of 9 overnight. Then for Tuesday, mix of sun and cloud, clearing near noon. Winds gust up to 40K, gusting to 60 and a high of 24. Wednesday, cloudy skies, a high of 22. Thursday, sunny, high of 25. Friday, showers and a high of 22. Current conditions now. Kenora Kamsack reporting. Let's see here. We have a high of 7, or current temperature of 7 degrees. Foam Lake is at 11 degrees. In Esterhazy, in Langenberg, the temperature is 3 degrees. For Qu'Appelle, Balcarres, it is 8. Roblin Russell at 5. Regina, 6. Saskatoon, 11. Melville, it is at 5 degrees. And right now in Yorkton, it is 6 degrees. With your Rock 98.5 local news updates, I'm Jordan Patswold.

0: Good morning, rockers, and welcome to the Rockin' Big Breakfast with Brian and Randy. Oh, filling in for Randy with me this morning is the man, the myth, the legend, Jordan Patswold.
1: Hey there, everybody. Good to be back here in the chair at the Rock 98.5. Such a treat indeed. This actually was the chair as co-host that I got my start in at the Rock, as a matter of fact. I was a morning show co-host for quite a while, doing the news and things like that before I eventually switched chairs to where you're presently seated and whatnot. But still, nonetheless, good to be back. And yeah, getting used to this whole new sports and weather thing, that's for sure.
0: Oh, for sure. On today's show of Tell Me Something Good, we'll have the mayor of Yorkton, Mr. Aaron Keenly, to tell us everything good happening in Yorkton as well, too.
1: Yeah, and lots of good stuff, that's for sure.
0: Yeah, definitely. So when I walked in this morning, me and Jordan, myself and Jordan, were greeted at the elevator, waiting for the elevator to come down. And Jordan looks down at his shirt and looks at my shirt, and I look down at my shirt, look at his shirt, and it just so happens.
1: Exact same shirt. Yeah,
0: same
1: right
0: color
1: down
0: too.
1: To the brand, right down to the brand, Jax New York, or Jax New York.
0: Yeah, a little French in there.
1: But modified without the Q, but nevertheless, sure enough, confirmed that we had in fact gone to the same location.
0: Yeah, same Parkland Surplus.
1: Can't beat beat the prices over there.
0: No, definitely not. Such a great deal.
1: And the comfort.
0: And you and Randy got to go check out the football, announce the football on Friday. How was that?
1: Yeah, football was great. Friday Night Lights, Raiders, nice to see them dominate in a performance there at Friday Night Lights. They were on the losing end of a bit of a lopsided score last year. So, back in the win column. They're 2-1. They're looking awesome. It was their first of three Fridays now in a row that they will be at home. So they're going to be back at it this Friday against Swift Current. That's going to be a great game.
0: And the weather was pretty good?
1: Oh, it was wonderful. It was kind of rainy and cloudy earlier in the day. 5 o'clock, the sun came out. But that mix between cold and warm, we had like fog. Like, not even kidding. Yeah. On the other side of the field, it was actually hard to see numbers on the opposite side of the field because it was like that. You see those old footage of like hockey games and like the Boston Gardens?
0: Okay. Oh, yeah. Yeah.
1: It was kind of like that.
0: Right?
1: Friday Night Lights. So, nevertheless, a treat indeed to be back on with Randy there at Friday Night Lights. And a good win by the Raiders. Way to go. They're on track, maybe a home playoff game, which they haven't had for a couple seasons now. They're on track if they keep the wins coming. And so, really good to see them perform so well. And four touchdowns, literally number zero.
0: Wow.
1: Eli Beattie, the hero, with the four touchdown performance. So a very cool and fun game there.

0: 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The song achieved major commercial success, peaking at number one on the Billboard Hot Christian Songs chart in July of this year, marking Television Rhythm's first ever number one hit.
1: Hello, this is Randy King inviting you to the next Full Gospel Connect Banquet, Sunday, October 4th at the York and Gallagher Center. Come hear Tim Oler of Melville share his life story of trying to find peace in the martial arts of Kung Fu, peace from the trauma of a rocky childhood with various types of abuse. Come hear how Tim found true inner peace and forgiveness and even went on to become a pastor of the Melville River Church. Tickets in advance only until September 24th. This event is free after the meal and open to everyone. 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

Katie Nicole, I found Jesus on the way. A little wild love with Jordan St. Cyr. But right now it is time for the Word of Life. And today's Word of Life is from 2 Corinthians chapter 13 and 14. May the grace of the Lord Jesus Christ and the love of God and the fellowship of the Holy Spirit be with you all. 2 Corinthians chapter 13 verse 14 is your Word of Life.

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0: From the Rock Newsroom, good morning. I'm Jordan Patswold with your Rock 98.5 local news update. A fresh class of inductees were welcomed into the Yorkton Sports Hall of Fame on Saturday night at an event at the Gallagher Center. Not a surprising for a Saskatchewan event. A whole lot of curlers. Kathy Inglis, her sister Karen Cotney, along with Jeff Sharp, soccer builder Andy Wyatt, and the 1991-92 Yorkton Regional High School Senior Boys Raiders basketball team all had their moments to shine. The Yorkton Chamber of Commerce will grant an honorary life membership this week to Evan Ortinsky. He's a business owner, just recently selling his car dealerships. A long history with the Chamber, including co-chairing Parkland College's capital fundraising campaign. Chamber president as well in 1997 and involved with chambers at the provincial and national level. Ortinsky will be inducted during a luncheon this upcoming Wednesday. If you would like to be there, pre-register by contacting the Chamber office. Two people died after a small Cessna airplane crashed in rural Saskatchewan near Kisby. The flight took off from Regina, destined for Steinbach, Manitoba, early Friday morning. A flight school which owned the aircraft confirmed to media that the pilots were licensed who rented the plane to gain time towards their commercial pilot licenses. The National Transportation Safety Board has begun an investigation into the cause of the crash. Many people in Saskatchewan's two largest cities will soon be losing Canada Post deliveries right to their homes. It's been the reality for many in rural Saskatchewan for as long as they can remember, those in Yorkton since 2015. Canada Post, though, now says 45,000 households in total in Regina and Saskatoon will experience the phasing in of community mailboxes next fall. This initiative is taking place in many different Canadian cities over the course of the next 5 years, projecting to save the government-owned Crown Corporation $400 million. And the Regina Police Service is asking for help that could assist in locating missing 23-year-old Stacy Badger. She was last seen September 19th at 2 p.m. in the 1100 block of McTavish Street there. Described as having fair skin, police said she is 5 feet 3 inches tall with a slim build, blonde, shoulder-length hair, brown eyes, last seen wearing a white beige hoodie and blue jeans. Regina police say there is no evidence to believe Stacy has come to harm, but she is considered at risk. Time now for the Thor's Nest Appliance Sports Desk, serving the Parkland for over 70 years with Maytag, Whirlpool, KitchenAid appliances. See the appliance guys at 14 Betts, downtown Yorkton. The Saskatchewan Rough Riders ready to get back onto the practice field after enjoying a bye over the last week. They'll play the BC Lions on Friday in Vancouver. A pretty big game for the Riders and the Lions. Friday's game will ultimately decide the season series winner between the teams, as each team has won one game already head-to-head against the other. Yorkton Terriers winners in their lone matchup over the weekend, 6-2, dominating performance over the Estevan Bruins on Saturday. Terriers now head to Warman to face the Wolverines on Tuesday. Melville Millionaires splitting their weekend series against the Weyburn Red Wings and are back in action on Friday in Melford. Regional Raiders dominating the Weyburn Eagles back on Friday night in high school football action. It was 32-0 final with four touchdowns scored by Eli Beattie. Raiders next in action on Friday, hosting the undefeated Swift Current Colts, tied atop the South Rural League standings with the Moose Jaw Central Cyclones. Toronto Blue Jays losers against the Texas Rangers for much of the weekend, but managed to avoid the sweep on Sunday with a 7-2 win. Playoff hopes not looking too great entering the final week of the regular season. The Jays three games back with only six left to play. Turning now to Rock weather today, we expect to see mainly sunny skies and some fog patches dissipating this morning. Gusts up to 50K and a high of 21. Clear skies overnight and a low of 9. Then for Tuesday, mix of sun and cloud, but clearing near noon. Gusts up to 60K near noon and a high of 24. Wednesday, cloudy skies, a high of 22. Thursday, sunny, high 25. Friday, showers expected at a high of 22 degrees. Looking at those current conditions now, Kenora Kamsack, it's 6 degrees. Foam Lake reporting 10 degrees this hour. Fort Qu'Appelle, Valcarce at 7 degrees. Esterhazy, Langenberg at 2. Roblin Russell, it's 5 degrees. Regina, 6. Saskatoon, the warm spot at 11 degrees. Melville, it's 5. And in Yorkton, dealing with some cloud cover, winds from the south, 10 kilometers an hour, relative humidity at 91%, and the current temperature is 6 degrees. 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

0: We Won't Give Up. The Afters, released back in September of 2010. It serves as the fifth track on their critically acclaimed third studio album, Light Up the Sky. 640, 740 in Manitoba. You're listening to the Rockin' Big Breakfast with Brian and Jordan on this wonderful Monday, September the 21st. And it's our Rockin' Online Auction is back. And lots of great stuff to go ahead and bid on. Like the Flats Eatery. The Flats Eatery right now, you can get a $100 gift card for just $80 right now.
1: I tried some Flats food this past weekend, actually.
0: How
1: Yorkton
0: was it?
1: Wine Festival at the Yorkton Lions Club. Also had Taste of Yorkton in there as well. So the Flats was there, along with a couple other different businesses. And boy, they had a tasty bacon dip.
0: Oh.
1: Something a little different. I've had many different dips out there. I find myself a bit of a dip connoisseur, as it were.
0: Yep.
1: And bacon dip, quite the variety. Was expecting more salty when you hear bacon.
0: Yeah.
1: It had almost like a sweet smoky element to it. It was kind of interesting.
0: What did you dip into it?
1: Tortilla chips.
0: Oh, a tortilla chip? Okay.
1: Yeah, and that's how they serve it at the restaurant. So, hey, an idea there. Get a gift certificate. Always fun to save a little money with our auction, that's for sure.
0: Oh, definitely, for sure. And also, Alexander's Mensburg, you can be looking great as well, too. $55 for a $100 gift card as well, too.
1: Yeah. Also, at the Wine Fest, one of the prize items was from Alexander's Mensburg.
0: Oh,
1: a nice little sport coat. We could have avoided our twinning today. Brian and I are literally matched.
0: The same shirt.
1: To the nine. Same brand. Same everything. Brand.
0: Same color.
1: Yeah, exactly. So one of us should have grabbed that coat from Alexander's Menswear. Maybe one of us would have looked a little bit more dapper than the other, perhaps, this morning.
0: As well as some great eating as well. Buster's Pizza in Donair. If you haven't tried that, that pizza is just amazing.
1: You were there.
0: I was there.
1: You were there at Yorkton Wine Festival, were you not?
0: I was not. No.
1: Because you just said another business that was there at the Wine Festival, because Buster's Pizza was also there with their tasty treats. And my wife had this awesome, it was like a cinnamon churro almost, and she said it was just amazing, right from Buster's.
0: Oh, that's amazing. That is amazing indeed. And you can check out the Rockin' Online Auction. Just go to our website, therock985.ca, for a Rockin' Online Auction.

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1: Come to the Yorkton Public Library and decorate your library 100th anniversary art. A family name panel to be included in the 100th anniversary display to go over the circulation desk. They have all the items you need to create a personalized canvas panel to celebrate all the families and that frequent the library. 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
4: Yeah, so I think sometimes we overcomplicate what we're doing. 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

0: Jonah Green, I need you on The Rock 98.5. On the way, we'll have Keep On Finding More. Little John Allen, Mac Brock, 650, 750 in Manitoba. You're listening to Rock and Big Breakfast with Brian and Jordan. And the Yorkton Terriers, I happened to check out that game. I'm a 50-50 guy.
1: Oh, yeah.
0: Yeah, you'll see me all over the place. You know how many steps I got in?
1: Oh, man, I can only imagine.
0: I got in 35,000 steps just at the Terrier game alone.
1: Hey, I got to applaud you because some people, I'm not naming names or anything like that whatsoever, but, you know, they almost use the opportunity to sell 50-50 tickets as a way to just get into the game kind of thing.
0: Yeah.
1: You wonder sometimes, right?
0: Yeah, exactly.
1: I know that is not you. You're pounding the pavement and really getting me. And then the odd chance you'll take a peek over and whatnot. So in those few peeks that you did take and see a pretty good performance, I guess.
0: Really good performance. Yeah, they're dominant. Dominating the whole night, 6-2 final score.
1: Yeah, and the one thing that stood out to me when I looked at the scoring summary, a lot of new faces.
0: Oh yeah,
1: a lot of new faces to the Yorkton Terriers this year, making it all the way to the finals last year.
0: Yeah,
1: they're going to need a lot of new names to really pick up. Though they do have a stalwart net. Callum Craig is back.
0: Yeah,
1: that's always good to have. But boy, does this not just speak to SJHL its finest in the first period of the game? One, two roughing penalties, a couple misconducts.
0: Oh yeah.
1: Yes, junior hockey is back.
0: Love it, love it, love it. Malville Wavern, they split the home and home on the weekend as well, too.
1: Yep, yep.
0: And
1: going to be a fun year. Can't wait to see what comes of it.
0: Yeah.
1: And yeah, Yorkton, weirdly, only one game.
0: Yeah.
1: I don't fully understand that, how that all kind of transpired.
0: Yeah.
1: But anyways, they'll be back out there tomorrow, right, against Warman.
0: In Warman, yeah, that's correct.
1: Yeah.
0: And the Toronto Blue Jays making it interesting as well, too.
1: I guess.
0: They're making it come right down to the wire.
1: Yeah. They missed a lot of opportunities this month, though.
0: Exactly.
1: I read something interesting, though. They only have, like, 6 wins in 30 against these teams that are they're really close to in the division. They only have, like, 6 wins in, like, 25 games against them or something like that.
0: Yeah.
1: And then against all the rest of Major League Baseball, including some of the best teams in the whole entire league, they're like 72-50. That should be enough to be in the playoffs. But because you lost to the teams that are close to you, it's going to be their downfall.
0: Exactly.
1: I'd give maybe a 5% chance of making it into the playoffs, which is a bummer.
0: Maybe come Wednesday, we'll be talking different. Be like, the Jays are almost there.
1: Okay.
0: Maybe. I don't know.
1: Right
0: to the very end.
1: We were raised cheering for the Riders. And this is what we call Rider math, right?
0: Yeah.
1: It's not over until you're mathematically eliminated.
0: Yeah.
1: So good point.
0: Exactly.
1: Until we're at that point, we shouldn't give up.
0: You know who is mathematically eliminated from the CFL contention? Well, that's the Ottawa Red Blacks.
1: Okay.
0: Last week, they got eliminated from playoff contention.
1: The fact that it took this long for a team that is still looking for win number one to be mathematically. It's going to be even longer next year, though.
0: Oh, yeah.
1: 8 out of 9 teams will be making the CFL playoffs.
0: Right.
1: Which is going to be crazy. There'll be a team that's 0-15 and still not mathematically eliminated. I don't think that looks very good.
0: No, definitely doesn't look good at all. And it's going to be a weird format. It's going to be weird how everything all kind of transpires in the playoffs next year in the CFL.
1: Yeah. Well, it's also going to be weird, too, just in the West. A team is still going to miss the playoffs in the West.
0: Yeah.
1: Rider fans, I hate to scare you, but Calgary gets to play Ottawa again.
0: Yeah.
1: If the Riders were to lose to BC this Friday, they will play Calgary next week. If they were to lose that one, the Riders are just like that. Potentially last place in the West.
0: Wow.
1: After being so close to chasing Edmonton for so long,
0: it
1: could slip away that quickly on the Riders. And again, a guarantee to, even with the crossover, a team from the West will miss the playoffs. And that would be heartbreaking for the defending Grey Cup champs.
0: Oh, exactly.
1: All right, come on, Riders. Time to wake up.
0: Exactly. And also, Toronto Argonauts, they helped out the Rough Riders a little bit.
1: They did.
0: If we couldn't chase Edmonton.
1: Just as far away as last place is in the West, it's just as close as it is to first place in the West. That's how tight it is this year.
0: Coming up here, we got Keep On Finding More, little John Allen, Mac Brock on The Rock 98.5.

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1: From The Rock Newsroom, good morning. I'm Jordan Patswold with your Rock 98.5 local news update. Melville fire crews teamed up with those from Ituna in responding to a collision on Saturday night between an SUV and farm equipment. The incident, which was responded to around 7:15 p.m., resulted in unspecified injuries, according to a social media post that was made by Melville Fire and Rescue. Crews contained the scene, traffic control as well, until the vehicles were safely removed from the scene. The exact location of the collision was not disclosed in the social media post. An e-bike rider was also hurt after a collision with a vehicle in Regina over the weekend. Police say that happened shortly after 8 p.m. on Saturday. Serious life-threatening injuries were reported to the e-bike rider, while the driver and lone occupant of the vehicle was not injured. Regina police state they continue to investigate the incident as they determine the driver responsible for the crash. Many people in Saskatchewan's two largest cities will soon be losing Canada Post deliveries straight to their homes. It's been the reality for many in rural Saskatchewan for as long as they can remember, and for those in Yorkton, 2015. Canada Post now saying 45,000 households in Regina and Saskatoon will experience the shift to community mailboxes in the fall of 2027. This initiative taking place in many different Canadian cities over the course of the next 5 years, projecting to save the government-owned Crown Corporation $400 million. As Prime Minister Mark Carney pursues deeper ties with Europe amid its trade challenges with the United States, Pierre Poilievre says Canada will never be the 28th state of the European Union. This coming off the heels of European Commission President Ursula von der Leyen saying she wants Canada to become the first associate member of the European Union. At a rally in Brantford, Ontario on Sunday, Poilievre says Canada already has a free trade agreement with Europe and close defense ties with the continent through NATO. A few things he doesn't support is European taxes, laws, and what he calls reckless European-style immigration being brought to domestic shores. Prime Minister Carney says the nature of this new arrangement with the EU has not yet been determined, and its extent will be something that's debated and voted on in the House of Commons. And what time it is across Canada might be a little trickier to decipher this fall, with some now following Saskatchewan's lead not to change clocks, while others, well, will continue to make the semi-annual switch. BC, Alberta, and Manitoba will permanently staying exactly as the time is right now. Manitoba will now always stay 1 hour ahead of Saskatchewan. Alberta stays the same year-round, while BC will be 1 hour behind. For most of Ontario and Quebec, that will continue to be 2 hours different from Saskatchewan in the summer and just one in the winter. Don't even ask about northwestern Ontario. They're going to be very confusing. It's what's going to happen for them is they'll be the same as Saskatchewan and Alberta, which means even though they'll be east of Manitoba, they'll in fact be 1 hour behind them. Confusing enough for all. Time now for the Thor's Nest Appliance Sports Desk. Need appliances? Maytag, Whirlpool, KitchenAid. See the appliance guys at 14 Betts, downtown Yorkton. SJHL getting its regular season underway over the weekend. Yorkton Terriers winners in their lone matchup, which was a 6-2 dominating performance over the Estevan Bruins. Terriers heading to Warman to face the Wolverines on Tuesday. The Melville Millionaires split their weekend series against the Weyburn Red Wings. They'll be back in action on Friday in Melfort. Yorkton Regional Raiders high school football team dominating the Weyburn Eagles back on Friday 32-0 with a 4-touchdown performance from Eli Beattie. The 2-1 Raiders will host the 3-0 Swift Current Colts on Friday. In the CFL over the weekend, Calgary getting a last-second 62-yard field goal from Rene Paradis to beat the still winless Ottawa Red Blacks. Toronto took down Edmonton 24-19 after Cody Fajardo's last-second end zone toss was intercepted by the Argos. Riders will be playing in BC on Friday. Both teams enjoyed a bye this past week. With a one-game lead in the standings by the Riders, Friday's game will ultimately decide the season series between the teams, with each team winning one game head-to-head. And what's this final note here coming over from Brian? Oh, yes, he wants me to remind especially Toronto Maple Leaf fans, the Montreal Canadiens winners in back, two separate split squad games against the Toronto Maple Leafs. How about that? Montreal sweeping those games. Sorry there, Dennis. Turning now to rock weather, mainly sunny skies for today, and fog patches dissipating this morning, a high of 21. Tonight, clear with winds up to 50K and a low of 9 overnight. Mix of sun and cloud before clearing near noon and a high of 24 degrees on Wednesday. Cloudy skies, high of 22. Thursday, sunny, high 25. Friday, showers and a high of 22. Current conditions now, Kenora Kamsack at 5 degrees. In Foam Lake, it is 10 degrees. For Capel Balcarres, it's 8 degrees. Esterhazy Langenberg reporting 3 degrees this hour. Roblin Russell, 6 degrees. Regina, 6. Saskatoon, the warm spot at 10 degrees. Melville, it is 5. And in Yorkton, we got winds from the south, 11 kilometers an hour. Relative humidity at 96%. And the current temperature is 5 degrees. 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
0: This isn't just any music. It's your music. 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

Written at just 19 years old, Mariah Peters with I Choose Jesus on the Rock 98.5. It's now time for the Word of Life, and today's Word of Life is from 2 Corinthians chapter 13 and 14. May the grace of the Lord Jesus Christ and the love of God and the fellowship of the Holy Spirit be with you all. 2 Corinthians chapter 13 and 14 is your Word of Life.

0: Tasha Layton, Meet Me in the Valley on the Rock 98.5. The song was born out of a season of heavy prayer where Layton felt guided to get low and embrace complete humility. To reflect on the message, she spent the 3 days camping and fasting completely alone at the bottom of Death Valley, an experience that later inspired her May of 2026 short film documentary of the same name. Good morning, Rockers. 7:15, 8:15 in Manitoba. You're listening to Rockin' Big Breakfast with Brian and Jordan. Almost said Randy there. I want to say Randy so many times.
1: That's okay. That's okay. Randy and I have an eerie amount of similarities.
0: Yeah.
1: And then to find out that you and I wear the exact same sweater this morning was also crazily uncanny, to show up to work in the exact same brand, same tone.
0: We're twinning.
1: Same shop where we bought our articles of clothing as well. But how it goes sometimes. Hey, fun stuff.
0: That's exactly it. And now, Rockers, it's now time for the pun.
1: Ooh. Sorry, I don't know.
0: Oh, sorry.
1: Oh, of the day,
0: there
1: right?
0: There we go. Yeah, sorry. It's okay.
1: That's my line. No, it's my line. No,
0: When I first started, I said pun of the day, and then Randy be like,
1: hey, that's my line.
0: That's my line. Don't cut me off. I'm like, I'm sorry.
1: Take it away, Brian.
0: All right. So I was in Regina a few weekends ago, and I was trying to decide where to go out and eat. You know what I haven't had in a while? Italian food.
1: Okay.
0: It was Eastside Mario's.
1: Yeah.
0: It gets me every time. I love some Italian food. So that was that, and I went out for Italian food, of course. It costed me, though, a pretty penny.
1: Nice.
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5: I've played the Honey Festival in Parkersburg, West Virginia a few times. They serve honey candy and honey ice cream, and it's a sweet deal and much tastier than the Possum Festival. Well, one year they announced that beekeeper Steve Conlon was going to wear a live bee beard. I wasn't too sure what that was about, but a cloud of hornets couldn't keep me away. I watched as Steve climbed into a screened cage with a hive of bees. He explained that the process of wearing a bee beard is actually about the bees wanting to protect the queen. He then poured thousands of bees onto a piece of cardboard. They started crawling towards his face and slowly surrounding something that was on his chin. He then asked, "Are there any volunteers today?" Now, let me explain something. My right arm is not electrically connected to my brain. It is independently wired for volunteerism, so it shot skyward. Steve summoned me to the cage of horror. He said, at best, I could be stung 3 or 4 times. I asked, and if all goes bad? He never answered. He strapped a small box to my chin, and it contained the royal queen. Then he placed a piece of cardboard around my neck and poured out hundreds of bees. They started crawling towards my face to protect their queen. Steve sculpted a bee beard on my chin with a credit card. It was a thrilling experience, and I live to tell the tale. Think of this, though, friends. We have the King of Kings to run to, not to protect him, but for him to protect us. And that is the sweetest deal of all.
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0: Solid Rock medley by Michael Manhertz on the Rock 98.5, as well as Kimberly Aid. That was released last September. The track gained massive critical acclaim, culminating in winning the 2026 Canadian Gospel Song of the Year. Coming up, we'll have Lil Sanctus Real, Keep My Heart Alive, Good Morning Rockers, 720, 820 in Manitoba. You're listening to Rockin' Big Breakfast with Jordan and Brian. And Jordan had in his news talking about Jess Moskaluk, her headed on over to the Grand Ole Opry.
1: Yeah, this was rather fascinating. A lot of people in this building where we are at Broadcast Place with our shared tenants, as it were, GX94, they were all about the Canadian Country Music Awards, which Saskatoon actually hosted, as a matter of fact, this past weekend. Their big SaskTel Center is where those awards were handed out. Hunter Brothers, James Barker Band, lots of Saskatchewan talent in attendance. Not able to win the hardware, but one of the coolest moments of the night was when Langenberg's Jess Moskaluk was on stage. Now, she thought she was going up to present an award. Instead, the co-presenter on stage with her had the announcement that just brought Jess to tears and caught her off guard. Do we have the audio?
0: I do, yeah.
1: Let's take it away then.
2: The legend herself, Terry Clark.
3: But you know what? If it feels like something is missing, that is because the Opry has asked me to formally invite you, Jess Moskaluk.
1: So with that, getting invited to the Grand Ole Opry, legendary theater in Nashville, Tennessee.
0: Oh, I mean, amazing.
1: That is a stepping stone that is just saved for a very select few, and for one of Saskatchewan's own. What a treat.
0: Oh,
1: and not
0: amazing.
1: Only Saskatchewan's own, but right here in our part of the province, Langenberg, Rocanville area, which is where Jess grew up. So to get that opportunity after over a decade of hard work and passion and putting the effort in to get that kind of an honor to perform at the Grand Ole. It's like going to get to play a baseball game at Yankee Stadium.
0: Oh, exactly.
1: Right?
0: Yeah.
1: Like, it's going to be such a thrill for her, I am sure.
0: Yeah.
1: And the funny thing is, the clip kind of drags on for a while because Jess is just like, she's crying.
0: Oh, exactly.
1: She's just blown away that this is going to be an opportunity she gets to experience later on this year. So congratulations
0: to her. It's almost like going to Cooperstown in a sense.
1: For a retired player, in a sense, but she's not retired.
0: She was in the festival this year as well, too.
1: I was trying to find the sports equivalent, too.
0: Yeah.
1: It's fun, right? It's the Hall of Fame, but you're still playing.
0: Yeah, exactly. Yeah.

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1: It's back, the always popular Rockin' Online Auction. 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
2: 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I'm Jordan Patswold with your Rock 98.5 local news update. A fresh class of inductees were welcomed into the Yorkton Sports Hall of Fame on Saturday night at an event at the Gallagher Center. Not a surprise for Saskatchewan ceremony. A whole lot of curlers being honored. Kathy Inglis, her sister Karen Cotney, along with Jeff Sharp, they're all in. Soccer builder Andy Wyatt, as well as the 1991-1992 Yorkton Regional High School Senior Boys Raiders basketball team, all had their moments to shine on Saturday. Yorkton Chamber of Commerce will grant an honorary life membership to Evan Ortinsky, a business owner just recently selling his car dealerships in town, has a long history with the chamber, including co-chair of the Parkland College Capital Fundraising Campaign, also chamber president in Yorkton in 1997, involved with chambers at the provincial and national level as well. Ortinsky will be inducted during a luncheon this upcoming Wednesday. To be a part of the event, you can pre-register by calling the chamber office. Melville Fire Crews teamed up with those from Ituna in responding to a crash on Saturday night between an SUV and farm equipment. The incident, which was responded to at around 7:15 p.m., resulted in unspecified injuries, according to a social media post from Melville Fire and Rescue. The exact location of the crash was not disclosed in the social media post. Two people died after a small Cessna airplane crashed in rural Saskatchewan near Kisby. The flight taking off from Regina was destined for Steinbeck, Manitoba early Friday. A flight school which owned the aircraft confirmed to media that both people in the plane were licensed pilots who rented it to gain time towards their commercial pilot licenses. The National Transportation Safety Board has begun an investigation into the cause of the crash. Regina Police Service asking for information that could assist in locating a missing 23-year-old woman. Stacy Badger was last seen September 19th at 2 p.m. in the 1100 block of McTavish Street. Described as having fair skin, police said she's 5 feet 3 inches tall with a slim build. She has blonde, shoulder-length hair and brown eyes, last seen wearing a white beige hoodie and blue jeans. Regina Police Service said there is no evidence to believe Stacy has come to harm, but she is considered at risk. Time now for the Thor's Nest Appliance Sports Desk, serving the Parkland for over 70 years with Maytag, Whirlpool, KitchenAid Appliances. See the appliance guys at 14 Betts downtown Yorkton. Yorkton Regional Raiders High School football team in action back on Friday night on Friday Night Lights here on The Rock 98.5, led by a four-touchdown performance by Eli Beattie. 32-0 was the final score. The 2-1 Raiders will now host the 3-0 Swift Current Colts on Friday night at 7 p.m. The Yorkton Terriers, winners in their lone matchup over the weekend, 6-2 dominating performance over the Estevan Bruins. Terriers now head to Warman to face the Wolverines on Tuesday. Melville splitting their weekend series against the Weyburn Red Wings. They're back in action on Friday night in Melfort. Toronto Blue Jays managing to avoid the sweep against the Texas Rangers on Sunday with a 7-2 win. Might be a case of too little too late. Playoff hopes not looking too great. Jays 3 games back with only 6 games left to play. They start a series tonight against the Baltimore Orioles. And in the CFL over the weekend, Calgary Stampeders getting a last second 62-yard field goal from Rene Berdez to beat the still winless Ottawa Red Blacks. Toronto took down Edmonton 24-19 after Cody Fajardo's last-second end zone toss was intercepted by the Argos. Riders next action in BC on Friday when they take on the Lions. Turning now to Rock weather today. Mainly sunny skies expected for us after these fog patches dissipate and gusts up to 50K, a high of 21. Tonight, clear skies, winds will carry on and a low of 9 overnight. Mix of sun and cloud on Tuesday for us with gusts up to 60K near noon, a high of 24 degrees. Wednesday, cloudy skies, a high of 22. Thursday, sunny, high of 25. And for Friday, could see some shower activity, a high of 22 degrees. Looking at those current conditions now, Kenora Campsack, it's 5 degrees. Foam Lake, it's 10 degrees. Right now in Fort Capel and Balcarres, 8 degrees. Esther Hazy Langenberg, it's 3 degrees. Roblin Russell, 6. In Regina, it's 6. Saskatoon, the warm spot at 10 degrees this morning. Melville, 5. And in Yorkton, winds from the south, 11 kilometers an hour. Relative humidity at 96%, and the current temperature is 5 degrees. 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

0: Stephen Curtis Chapman, Long Way Home on the Rock 98.5. Good morning, Rockers. 7:40, 8:40 in Manitoba. You're listening to Rock and Big Breakfast with Brian and Jordan. And it's now time to look back at today's history with On This Day.
1: Well, let's dive in. What was going on September 21st? By the way, first day of fall, I guess.
0: Yeah. Cool. It is today?
1: Probably. I'll check.
0: So close to winter now.
1: Oh, why do you have to say that?
0: Yeah, right? Yeah.
1: The first bad day of W fall.
0: Word. Yeah.
1: Fall. Don't say the W word until we have to.
0: I always hate my birthday. I don't hate my birthday, but I always dislike my birthday when you just know that around the corner, and it's middle of October, by the way, you just know by the way the leaves change, you're like, oh.
1: In Saskatchewan, this is literally the shortest season of the year.
0: Yeah. Yeah, exactly.
1: Just the bummer. Yeah.
0: All right. On this day, 1970, Monday Night Football, created by Rune Arledge, premieres on ABC.
1: Hey.
0: The Cleveland Browns defeated the New York Jets 31-21.
1: There it is. Very nice.
0: And I actually have the intro.
1: Oh.
0: A little quick intro here for you guys.
1: This is 70s at its finest. Let's hear it.
0: This isn't like the new stuff.
1: This is great.
2: 15 seconds to air. Stand by all cameras.
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2: Stand by videotape and roll tape.
3: And tape is rolling in less than 5, in 3, 2, 1.
2: Take tape.

0: You know?
1: Yeah.
0: I can only hear it, but I can just...
1: Yeah.
0: Oh, exactly. The graphics.
1: If that doesn't get you going for Monday Night Football...
0: That should be the music bed for On This Day right there. Hey?
1: It should, in a sense, right? All,
0: definitely. Now, the only other thing, it was either a lot of animations, I'm guessing, or it was footage of the most brutal hits imaginable that would easily be penalties and disqualifications in this day and age, but it was just an ordinary play in the 1970s.
1: It looks like an Atari, the way the
0: screen that's how they went with it. Okay. Kind of like a video game intro kind of thing.
1: Back and forth.
0: Very cool. Very cool.
1: On this day, 2004, Green Day, they released their album, American Idiot.
0: Yeah, that one raised a few eyebrows for sure. I can remember a number of different songs. And in fact, I think the Wake Me Up When September Ends.
1: Oh, yeah.
0: That one was obviously in reference to 2001 and September the 11th and just how all of America, North America was just so... solemn, really just wanting the time to pass. When would America be able to be, well, quote unquote, normal again?
1: Yeah.
0: Anyway.
1: On this day, 1937, English writer J.R.R. Tolkien?
0: Yeah.
1: Tolkien.
0: Oh, yeah.
1: The Hobbit, coming of age fantasy that became a classic, was published.
0: Yeah, Lord of the Rings, not long after that. So, I got to be careful. Have I... misspoken. Did something come first? Was that I know that is set before the Lord of the Rings, but what book actually came first? I'm struggling to remember. I'm sorry to all of the LOTR
1: honestly,
0: fans out there.
1: Honestly, I went with my friends. They all watched Lord of the Rings.
0: Yeah.
1: And I went to the third one, Return of the King or whatever.
0: You can't start with
1: Well, that's what I did. I was confused the whole time. I was eating popcorn and I was like, what's going on? They're just walking. What is going on?
0: You saved yourself about 7 hours, I suppose, by only seeing Return of the King first.
1: Definitely.
0: But you would have been lost along.
1: But I went home and watched it all.
0: There you go. Okay.
1: On this day, 2008, it was the last game at historic Yankee Stadium.
0: Host
1: that Babe Ruth built, where the Yankees defeated the Orioles 7-3 as future Hall of Famer Mariano Rivera. Closes the game with a perfect ninth inning.
0: I like how the new one took a lot of inspiration from the old one.
1: Yeah.
0: It still upsets the fans that just love the old cathedral, as it were, but the new one was still inspired by.

0: And we'll definitely be playing catch after.
1: Oh, for sure. On this day, 2020, the government of Saskatchewan will officially announce a massive $19 million renovation project for the Yorkton Regional High School.
0: Oh.
1: The provincial funding targeted court infrastructure upgrades like roofing, fire suppression, and exterior site improvements for the institution, which originally opened back in 1965.
0: You were alluding to it. There is a distinct olfactory feeling that refers to the sense of smell.
1: Yeah,
0: when you go into the regional.
1: Oh, I know. Yeah, like literally, it smells like beet. Well, I don't want to say it. I could probably say it because I went to school there.
0: Okay,
1: so firsthand knowledge. Around lunchtime, you could smell the fries, the beautiful cafeteria that they
0: there
1: have there.
0: It is, hey,
1: but then as soon as you walk in there, it's like a. Don't cancel me. It's like a musty smell with kind of... It's just classic reminiscing of the regional. I love the smell.
0: There
1: Sacred
0: you
1: Heart doesn't smell
0: I
1: like
0: don't
1: that.
0: Know if these upgrades actually helped alleviate that. Or
1: it still has the same smell when I went there.
0: It's still familiar to you when you went last week for Friday Night Lights.
1: That's correct.
0: I gotcha.
1: And that was On This Day on The Rock, 98.5.

0: living. Jason Gray, Sanctus Real, Land of the Living on the Rock 98.5. Jordan, it's that time for the birthdays of today.
1: I am nervous. I am usually in that chair.
0: So Randy usually gets sometimes gets 5 out of 5, and those days are usually Fridays. I don't know what it is. Oh. He always wins on Fridays. On Fridays.

0: maybe it's...
1: All right. I'm nervous, but again, I've never been on this side before. Again, I am filling in for Randy, so I might as well be the guesser. So take it away.
0: Randy asked me a question just the other day of who is this person. I had no idea. So...
1: of this one, like right now, that I'm about to guess?
0: Yeah. Gained early fame at the age of 12, starring in the 1983 Broadway musical, The Tap Dance Kid.
1: Oh, man.
0: Earning an Outers Critics Circle Award nomination.
1: Okay.
0: He's a current host of America's Funniest Home Videos, won the 19th season of Dancing with the Stars.
1: I think I know it.
0: Everyone knows him as Carlton.
1: Yeah, I was about to start. Alfonso Ribeiro.
0: Ooh, a little twang in that one.
1: See,
0: too, accent.
1: Here's the thing. The poor guy, he talks about the time on Fresh Prince of Bel-Air.
0: Yeah.
1: And how Will Smith's character was known as Will.
0: Yeah.
1: And so everyone knows him as Will. Yeah. Poor Alfonso. I mean, he's forever Carlton.
0: Carlton, yeah, definitely.
1: Right.
0: Anyway. When you're dancing, yeah, one for one.
1: I'm doing the Carlton now.
0: I always do the Carlton dance. Absolutely. That's my go-to I can't dance.
1: I want to roll.
0: Usually I can't dance. So.
1: No, neither can I.
0: Guess how old he is today?
1: Probably 50.
0: 55, yeah.
1: Yeah, that's crazy. Those guys from Fresh Prince, they're older than how old Uncle Phil was when that show was on here.
0: Yeah.
1: It's just crazy.
0: We did Jonathan Taylor Thomas from Home Improvement, or I think that's his name.
1: No.
0: Or,
1: is he 50 now?
0: He's close to it.
1: Wow.
0: Yeah. I'm like, wow. He was
1: from
0: just
1: Home
0: a kid.
1: Improvement.
0: Yeah.
1: Oh. Wow. Okay.
0: American author dubbed the King of Horror. He is widely known for his horror fiction and has also explored other genres, among them suspense, crime, science fiction, fantasy, and mystery.
1: Oh, man. As a kid, I knew it as R.L. Stine. I'm guessing you're not talking about R.L. Stine because those are the goosebumps for kids. But
0: yeah. I got one more clue for you.
1: Is it John?
0: No.
1: Okay, go ahead. Give me another one.
0: Some of the best novels were Carrie, The Shining, and It.
1: Stephen King, of course. There it is, yeah. Who has donated a Jumbotron to Bangor, Maine's baseball stadium.
0: Oh.
1: Big enough so he can see it from his house.
0: Wow. That's nice. Wow.
1: So he can work on a book and then also take a look at the score and what's going on in the game down the way.
0: That's amazing. 79 years old today.
1: Really?
0: Yeah.
1: Okay. And now it's bigger because he just can't see the score.
0: Yeah.
1: That's my joke about my dad. He only gets big TV so he can actually read the score.
0: Yeah, definitely. He was a cast member on SNL, so that's Saturday Night Live. From
1: narrowed it down to 200 people or so.
0: What's that?
1: By just saying he's an SNL person. You've now narrowed it down to about 200 people.
0: Yeah.
1: Sorry, give me the years.
0: That Akinator game on I don't want to say her name.
1: No problem. No
0: comedian
1: problem.
0: And actor who was nominated for an Academy Award for Best Actor for a starring role in the 2003 film Lost in Translation.
1: Oh, yeah. I know who it is. Bill Murray.
0: There it is.
1: Nice.
0: I wasn't sure if you guessed it right there.
1: Oh, no.
0: That was harder.
1: I've never seen that movie.
0: No.
1: But I just remember it garnered a lot of attention.
0: Yeah.
1: Yeah. No, I love Bill Murray. Caddyshack.
0: Yeah, oh, yeah. Groundhog Day. Oh.
1: Yeah.
0: That alarm clock is like, put your little hand in my hand. You know that song? I can't remember.
1: Got you, babe.
0: I got you, babe. There it is. Every single day.
1: Gotta play it February 2nd right off the hop on the show. Definitely. Definitely.
0: Bill Murray turned 76 years old today.
1: There you go.
0: She is one of the most successful country music artists of all time, having sold almost 50 million albums worldwide, such as Take Me As I Am and It Matters to Me. In 1996, she married Tim McGraw.
1: Oh, yeah, okay.
0: Yep. Her first single was This Kiss.
1: Yeah, it's Faith Hill.
0: There it is.
1: Yeah. Wow. This Kiss, who I thought the song was about this kids or something like that.
0: This kids.
1: Oh, no, I'm thinking of a different song now that I think of it. But nevertheless, maybe. Faith Hill. All right. Yeah. Am I 4 for 4?
0: You're 4 for 4
1: man.
0: Right now.
1: Oh,
0: this
1: man.
0: This is number 5, the next one. So I'm just going to tell you, Faith Hill, 59 years old today.
1: Okay, yeah. Makes sense.
0: Next one, born today's date, September 21st, 1934, but passed on November 7th of 2016 at the age of 82.
1: Okay.
0: From Westmount, Quebec. He is a former songwriter, singer, poet, and novelist. He started his musical career at the age of 33 when he moved to New York to join the music folk scene. It took him years to write his most famous song, which is called Hallelujah. And Jeff Buckley actually did a version of that as well, too.
1: Okay.
0: You know that?
1: I think so.
0: All right. In 1996, he was officially ordained as a Buddhist monk. I don't know if that caught you off guard there, his other famous songs include Suzanne, Everybody Knows You Want It Darker, which was released weeks before his death.
1: The legendary Leonard Cohen.
0: Wow, 5 for 5. First day in the newsroom. Wow. So 5 for 5.
1: Oh.
0: Wow, that's amazing.
1: I like being on this side of the desk.
0: Yeah.
1: That's fun.
0: Oh, it is.
1: I always wondered what it felt like to be the guesser on birthdays and not just the clue giver.
0: I'd usually be 0 for 5.
1: I'm excited sometimes to be here all week. Yeah. Bring them on.
0: Oh, it'll be fun.
1: This will be fun this week as I get to enjoy filling in here for Randy Atkinson this week on The Rock. Great to be here, Brian. Thanks for the invite.
0: You're very welcome. And if you have a birthday that you want us to mention on air, definitely get a hold of us at brian@therock985.ca or Facebook or through Instagram.
2: I hadn't opened our wedding album for ages, but I did that this morning. Decades after those pictures were taken, memories rushed back. On almost every page are friends and relatives I hadn't remembered for years. I recognized Tante Zada's trademark white sweater and impeccable coil of braided silver hair. Her hand reaches out to clasp mine as my new husband and I head back down the aisle. In the reception line, Tante Maria grabs Rick's hand, smiling. I can almost smell the liniment those old aunts used. Oh, that's Lillian, always welcoming the shy child I was growing up. And there's Mrs. Chapel. We once spent an entire Sunday afternoon together in her attic, reading soppy poetry and bawling the ugly cry. Wads of tissue, red eyes, the works. Great Uncle Ben hovers. All through my childhood, I never heard him speak an unkind word. And there's Hannah, my youth pastor's wife. She treated me like a friend in my teen years, and I adored her. I realized something as I flipped more album pages. I held in my hand a catalog of people God arranged as my specific great cloud of witnesses. People whose genuine witness, even more than their words, helped me keep the faith, find the good path. Wherever you and I do life, others are watching us. Will they, one day, point to your photo, my photo, in some long-forgotten album and be grateful for our witness? For Simple Words, I'm Kathleen Gibson.
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0: The 27th annual Yorkton Chamber Business Dinner is coming up on Wednesday, October 7th. 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
3: 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And who is the Rock except our God?
10: Have you ever found a misprint in the newspaper? Here's one. Arthur Kitchener was seriously burned Saturday when he came in contact with a high-voltage wife. Have you ever met that woman? Here's another. Brain removal study finds few volunteers. You know, we mortals sometimes get things wrong. God doesn't. His book is reliable. Did you know there are over 14,000 manuscripts of the New Testament alone? And the unity between them is startling. The Bible has changed the lives of millions for good. This morning I read these words from Psalm 16:11. You make known to me the path of life. You will fill me with joy in your presence. I hope you overflow with joy today, which makes me think of another headline. Parking lot floods when man bursts.
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7: 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I'm Jordan Patswold with your Rock 98.5 local news updates. Two people died after a small Cessna aircraft crashed in rural Saskatchewan near Kisby. The flight took off from Regina, destined for Steinbach, Manitoba, early Friday morning. A flight school which owned the aircraft confirmed to media that both people in the plane were licensed pilots who rented it to gain time towards their commercial pilot licenses. The National Transportation Safety Board has begun an investigation into the cause of the crash. Melville fire crews teaming up with those from Ituna in responding to a collision on Saturday night between an SUV and farm equipment. The incident was responded to around 7:15 p.m., resulting in unspecified injuries. According to a social media post from Melville Fire and Rescue, crews reportedly contained the scene, did traffic control until the vehicles were safely removed from the scene. Exact location of the collision was not disclosed in the social media post. A fresh class of inductees were welcomed into the Yorkton Sports Hall of Fame on Saturday night at an event at the Gallagher Center. Not surprising for a Saskatchewan sports ceremony, a whole lot of curlers being honored. That includes Kathy Inglis, her sister Karen Cotney, along with Jeff Sharp. Soccer builder Andy Wyatt was also inducted, along with the 1991-92 Yorkton Regional High School Senior Boys Raiders basketball teams, all with their moments to shine. Many people in Saskatchewan's two largest cities will soon be losing Canada Post delivery straight to their homes. Now, that's been the reality for those in Yorkton since 2015, and for many in rural Saskatchewan, for as long as they can remember, for going to the post office. Canada Post says 45,000 households now in Regina and Saskatoon will experience the phasing in of the community mailboxes we're all too familiar with here in Yorkton. They'll experience that in the fall of 2027. This initiative taking place in many different Canadian cities over the course of the next 5 years, hoping to save the government-owned Crown Corporation $400 million. Saskatoon's SaskTel Center playing host to the Canadian Country Music Awards over the weekend. While Saskatchewan musicians weren't able to win any of the hardware, Langenberg and Rokenville's Jess Moskaluk receiving an invitation of a lifetime. While on stage, Moskaluk thought she was there to present an award. Instead, her co-presenter surprising her with the invitation to perform for the very first time at the Grand Ole Opry in Nashville. Jess's performance will be next month. And as Prime Minister Mark Carney pursues deeper ties with Europe amid its trade challenges with the United States, Pierre Poilievre says Canada will never be the 28th state of the European Union. This coming off the heels of European Commissioner President Ursula von der Leyen saying she wants Canada to become the first associate member of the European Union. At a rally in Brantford, Ontario on Sunday, Poilievre says Canada
1: already has a free trade agreement with Europe and close defense ties with the continent through NATO. Few things he doesn't support in Europe are the taxes, the laws, and what he calls his reckless European-style immigration being brought to domestic shores. Prime Minister Carney says the nature of this new arrangement with the EU has not yet been determined, and its extent will be something debated and voted on in the House of Commons. And what time it is across Canada might be a little trickier to decipher this fall, with some following Saskatchewan's lead to not change clocks at all anymore, while others will continue to make the semi-annual switch. Well, a little easy to describe geographically. BC, Alberta, Manitoba, well, they're staying and keeping things exactly as it is right now. Manitoba will always stay 1 hour ahead of Saskatchewan. Alberta will stay the same year-round, and BC will be staying 1 hour behind. Most of Ontario and Quebec, that will continue to be 2 hours different from Saskatchewan in the summer, and just one in the winter. Time now for the Thor's Nest Appliance Sports Desk. Need appliances? Maytag, Whirlpool, KitchenAid, see the appliance guys at 14 Bets, downtown Yorkton. Yorkton Terriers, winners of their lone matchup this weekend. It was a 6-2 win at home over Estevan on Saturday. Terriers now heading to Warman to face the Wolverines tomorrow. Melville Millionaires splitting their weekend series against the Weyburn Red Wings, back in action on Friday in Melford. Yorkton Regional Raiders, winners in a shutout 32-0 win over the Weyburn Eagles back on Friday night. 2-1 Raiders will next host the 3-0 Swift Current Colts on Friday. In the Canadian Football League over this past weekend, Calgary getting a last-second 62-yard field goal from Rene Paradis to beat the, yes, still winless Ottawa Redblacks. Toronto taking down Edmonton 24-19. Cody Fajardo's last-second end zone toss was intercepted by the Argos. Riders next in action on Friday in Vancouver against the BC Lions. Both teams getting a bye this past week. A one-game lead in the standings at the present moment for the Riders, meaning Friday's game will decide the season series between the teams, with each team already winning one of those games head-to-head. Turning now to rock weather for today. Mainly sunny skies. A peek outside seemed to show me that that fog has already dissipated this morning. Gusts up to 50K this morning and a high of 21. Clear skies overnight, low down to 9. Tuesday, mix of sun and cloud. Gusts up to 60K near noon, high 24 degrees. Wednesday, cloudy, high 22. Thursday, sunny, high 25. Friday, showers, a high of 22 degrees. Now looking at those current conditions. Kenora Campsack, it's 8 degrees. Foam Lake right now, 11 degrees. Roblin Russell reporting 8 degrees. Fort Capel Balcarres, 9 degrees. Esterhazy Langenberg, it's 8. In Regina, 7. Saskatoon, 11. Melville, 8 degrees. And in Yorkton, lots of sun out there. Winds from the south-southeast, 10 kilometers an hour. Relative humidity is 91%. And the current temperature is 8 degrees. 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
2: On Mondays, we get to chat with Mayor Aaron Keenly, City of Yorkton. Great to chat with you, Mr. Mayor. How are you doing today?
3: I'm doing really good, and it's good to be back on here on Monday morning.
2: Likewise. Yes, indeed. Well, lots taking place in our fair city this past week, and I heard you were bouncing all over the place, especially Saturday night.
3: Yeah, Saturday was a busy day. We had kickoff around, I think it was 4 o'clock, welcoming week, as a part of the culture days that are taking place right into October. And so it was really cool. There were nine different cultures that were there, all dressed up in different outfits from their cultures, and went on display and kind of had almost like a little fashion show. And then after that, it was off to the Gallagher Center for the Yorkton Sports Hall of Fame induction. So we saw some curlers, soccer, basketball, great sports stories, and a great community event bringing people together. And then after that was the home opener and banner raising for the Yorkton Terriers, where they got, I believe it was a 6-2 win. It was a really good game, good to be there. And then from there, I went over to the Lions Tasting Festival and got to shake hands and mingle with a whole ton of our residents that were participating in that event. So that kind of took care of Saturday. I think I also snuck in somewhere during that day. My nephew had a hockey tryout as well. So yeah, it was a busy day in New York.
2: Yeah, I know going into Sunday, things like the Terry Fox run was taking place too. So boy, oh boy, for someone to even dare say there's nothing to do, boy, they would be very much mistaken. So it's great to see so many different organizations doing lots of amazing things in our city to keep it a place where good things are happening.
3: Yeah, definitely. Yeah, Sunday there was the Terry Fox run, saw just under $5,000 raised. And then the Legion banners, there was an event kind of celebrating getting those all up. And I think it's just the new eight banners that are still to go up, or they might have already. So yeah, really, really great weekend for Yorkton for sure. Friday Night Lights also took place with a win over Weyburn. And it just awesome stuff, everything that's going on.
2: All right, let's look ahead. Council meeting, if I'm not mistaken, tonight, correct? What's on the agenda?
3: Yeah, so at 5 o'clock tonight, we've got a council meeting. This will probably be our last one at the Gallagher Center. It's been all right being over there, but we're certainly looking forward to getting back home to City Hall. The renovations are looking really good, and I think it'll be a nice surprise for everybody who is a regular at our council meetings just to see finally we've got some technology upgrades, so it's not going to look like you're watching us on VHS anymore. And the interior of the building got a little bit of a facelift as well. For tonight's council meeting, I would say certainly the big two items are the CN Police are coming to present on Railway Safety Week. So we'll get kind of an overview on all the work that they're doing nationally, but also at a local level and just some of the different things they're looking for. And then the big one is the Downtown West Broadway plan. So this is something that actually started prior to my being mayor. This was something that Council of the Day wanted to look at and examine our downtown and how we could revitalize it as it also kind of transitions into West Broadway. And so consultants were hired. People came to put on public events, talk to council, talk to the Yorkton Business Improvement District, talk to the Chamber of Commerce, and really talk about what could be done with the downtown. So it was presented to council, and it was presented briefly in a council meeting as well. Then all that was taken back, all the feedback and information from different focus groups, and now the plan is coming to be formally adopted. So that'll take up a chunk of the meeting tonight, but it's certainly interesting and something we're looking forward to.
2: All right. Well, we appreciate the time. Was there anything else you want to get out there today?
3: No, I think just everybody have a great week. As we kind of mentioned, the Terriers started, so I mean the Maulers start this week. Friday Night Lights happen, but as you were mentioning, Jordan, there's a series of them. So Friday, again, there'll be a home game there. I missed the Sacred Heart game. So there's like a lot of good fall football and hockey and activities to take in. So just encourage everybody, you know, before the snow flies, make sure you're enjoying events and getting outdoors.
2: Hey, it's the first day of fall. You can't be saying that word this quick. No, all jokes. The Mayor Aaron Keenly, City of Yorkton, always a thrill to get to chat with him on Mondays.
3: Have a good week, everyone.
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0: I've got Joey, Tyler, Philip Ratcliffe on the Rock 98.5 coming up after that. Little Jeremy Kemp with Revival. Good morning, Rockers. 820, 920 in Manitoba. You're listening to the Rock and Big Breakfast with Jordan and Brian on this wonderful, it's Monday today, and one day before fall.
1: Yeah, we looked it up formally. It's either the September 21st or the 22nd. It changes based on when the leap year happens and this, that, and the other thing. Tomorrow, 6 p.m.
0: Yeah.
1: Official start of fall. So enjoy it. One final full day of summer.
0: One more day of summer.
1: Right here, right now.
0: What are you going to do for your last day of summer?
1: Any
0: plans? I haven't went to the beach at all this year.
1: Well, the last day of summer is not a bad one at that. Yeah, definitely. I am going to be watching my daughter play some soccer tonight.
0: Oh.
1: They have a new fall mini season of sorts. Got some great new little turf. It's a cage soccer kind of.
0: Yeah.
1: It's like a hybrid of like indoor soccer, but it's outside.
0: Oh.
1: But it's neat what they got set up there down there at YUFC for the kids out there to enjoy. So I'll be watching some of that.
0: Yeah.
1: I might have to throw the baseball around, maybe play some catch with Sam, and then maybe settle in with some Field of Dreams like we talked about.
0: That sounds amazing.
1: A bit earlier on.
0: Yeah, that sounds amazing.
1: Yeah, since the Blue Jays aren't giving us much reason to watch them.
0: No, they're not
1: anymore.
0: Really. No, no. Just want to let Rockers know that it is a Rockin' auction, Rockin' online auction. Sorry about that. And you have about 3 days left to bid. I looked at a chair, McMunn and Yates Furniture and Home Appliances.
1: Oh,
0: they
1: yeah.
0: have amazing Home Glance Sorrento swivel glider recliner. Try saying that 10 times.
1: No, thank you.
0: At $995 value. Currently, $150.
1: That's it?
0: That's cheaper than Facebook Marketplace right now.
1: It is. Good point.
0: As well as bunkers, you can win yourself a $100. Not win yourself. You can bid yourself for a $100 gift card. And right now, it's just $57. Have you been to bunkers before?
1: Oh, yeah. Lots of fun. Yeah. They got now batting cage. Too,
0: yeah, I've seen that.
1: Nice little virtual one there. Yeah. Mini golf.
0: Yeah, I tried that one.
1: Of course,
0: one.
1: The golf fun. Simulators, which I am just terrible at.
0: Yeah.
1: I prefer pool. There is also axe throwing.
0: Yeah.
1: So lots of entertainment options. And then, of course, the great food.
0: Oh, of
1: daily
0: course.
1: Specials too. Yeah. Wing night, I think they have as well. One of those nights. Love a good wing night. So.
0: As well, yeah. This is the first time golfing for me in my life was this year. I went twice. Not bunkers.
1: Oh.
0: Just out in the golf course.
1: Yeah,
0: and stuff.
1: Of course.
0: But,
1: sure.
0: Yeah, I'm definitely going to check that out in the wintertime.
1: Yorkton's newest, The Kitchen.
0: Oh, yes.
1: Restaurant grill bar.
0: Yeah.
1: Very cool. Yeah. Been seeing lots of their stuff online showing up and getting their name out there in the old Yorkton Hotel.
0: Yeah.
1: Which is where Arigato was for the longest
0: Arigato,
1: time.
0: Arigato, yeah.
1: Now Arigato moved, so now something new has moved in.
0: Yeah.
1: Very nice to see.
0: Yeah, and one other one, just want to mention Taps, Sports Lounge and Grill, $100 gift card. Currently, bid is $73.
1: All right.
0: So good eating at the Rock 985 auction. 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
2: 8:25, 9:25 in the morning in Manitoba. 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And today's National Day, Jordan, National Chai Day.
3: Oh, chai.
2: Chai.
3: Chai.
2: Yeah.
3: Chai.
2: I chai. Chai.
3: Try harder. No. Chai tea. Yeah.
2: I love chai tea.
3: Yeah?
2: Yeah.
3: Oh, man.
2: Pumpkin spice creamer.
3: Yeah. That's a very tasty option. Absolutely. Interestingly enough, I was actually introduced to chai tea in India. Oh. And very tasty stuff over there when I first had it. The hardest part about it, though, is that it was served to me in like those little plastic clear cups.
2: Yeah.
3: And so you're just holding it around like the smallest little rim, because if you're holding the base of it, your hand is going to like burn off.
2: Oh,
3: so had to be very strategic and like, no, it's great. I'm just being very careful not to burn myself. So
2: no hand warmers or cup warmers or whatever those things are.
3: It was too hot.
2: Too warm.
3: I think those things are called zarfs.
2: It's ours.
3: Those cardboard things? Is that what you're talking about? Or zorfs?
2: Yeah. Whatever.
3: Zarfs
2: sleeves,
3: or zorfs?
2: I call them sleeves.
3: That's a better term for it. But there's an actual word for it or something like that. But
2: as well as national, I'm just going to tell you right now, I'm not really a big fan of Pecan Cookies Day. That's what it is. National Pecan Cookie Day.
3: Yeah. I'm more of a macadamia nut.
2: I'm
3: going for a nut in a
2: Oh, macadamia.
3: Mm-hmm.
2: Usually when they have those at like Subway, I'm just like,
3: all over the macadamia. Not so much those ones. No, I'll pass. Yeah.
2: As well as National Earth, Wind, and Fire Day.
3: Oh, yes.
2: There it is. Here it is. Hey, what day is today?
3: I think I know. There you go. Yes. Feels good. Feels good. That's a song you hear and you just can't help but smile. Oh, that's a good one.
2: Oh, I know.
3: That's a great one.
2: Yeah. And that was a national day for today. Coming up, we'll have a little collect assembly coming your way with Walk With Me on The Rock 98.5.

0: For who is God besides the Lord? And who is the rock except our God?
1: From the Rock Newsroom, good morning. I'm Jordan Patswold with your Rock 98.5 local news updates. The Yorkton Chamber of Commerce will be granting an honorary life membership to Evan Ortinsky later this week. A business owner in our city just recently selling his car dealerships, a long history with the chamber, including co-chairing Parkland College's capital fundraising campaign, chamber president in Yorkton in 97, also being involved with chambers at the provincial and national level as well. He will be inducted during a luncheon this upcoming Wednesday. You can pre-register to attend said lunch by contacting the chamber office. Fresh class of inductees welcomed into the Yorkton Sports Hall of Fame on Saturday night. Kathy Inglis, her sister Karen Cotney, along with Jeff Sharp, all of them curlers, all of them receiving honors on Saturday. Soccer builder Andy Wyatt, as well as the 1991-92 Yorkton Regional High School Senior Boys Raiders basketball team, all had their moments to shine and be appreciated. Two people have died after a small Cessna aircraft crashed in rural Saskatchewan near Kisby. This flight took off from Regina, destined for Manitoba early Friday morning. A flight school owned the aircraft, confirmed to media that both people in the plane were licensed pilots. They rented the plane to gain time towards earning their commercial pilot licenses. The National Transportation Safety Board began an investigation into the cause of the crash. An e-bike rider also hurt after a collision with a vehicle in Regina. Police saying this crash happened 8 p.m. on Saturday on Albert Street. Serious life-threatening injuries were reported to the e-bike rider, while the driver of the vehicle was not injured. Police say they're continuing to investigate as well to determine the driver responsible for the crash. Saskatoon's SaskTel Center playing host to the Canadian Country Music Awards over the weekend. While Saskatchewan musicians weren't able to win any hardware, Langenberg's Jess Moskaluk instead receiving the invitation of a lifetime. While on stage, she thought she was there to present an award. Instead, her co-presenter surprised her with the invitation to perform from the Grand Ole Opry Theater in Nashville. Moskaluk will get to perform there next month. And as Prime Minister Mark Carney pursues deeper ties with Europe amid its trade challenges with the United States, Pierre Poilievre says Canada will never be the 28th state of the European Union. This coming off the heels of the European Union Commission President Ursula von der Leyen says she wants Canada to become the first associate member of the European Union. It was at a Brantford, Ontario rally on Sunday where Poilievre says Canada already has a free trade agreement with Europe and close defense ties with the continent through NATO. And a few things that he doesn't support that Europe has are taxes, laws, and what he calls reckless style immigration, which is now being brought to domestic shores. Prime Minister Carney says the nature of this new agreement with the EU has not yet been determined. Its extent will be something that's debated and voted on in the House of Commons. Time now for the Thor's Nest Appliance Sports Desk. Need appliances? Maytag, Whirlpool, KitchenAid. See the appliance guys at 14 Betts, downtown Yorkton. Melville Millionaires splitting their weekend series against the Weyburn Red Wings this past weekend. They'll be back in action on Friday night in Melford. Yorkton Terriers winning their only game of the weekend, 6-2 over Estevan. Terriers now heading to Warman to face the Wolverines on Tuesday. In the Canadian Football League, a shortened schedule, three games on the calendar. Calgary getting a last-second field goal from Rene Paredes to beat the still winless Ottawa Redblacks. Toronto taking down Edmonton 24-19 after Cody Fajardo's last-second end zone toss was intercepted by the Argos, and the Montreal Alouettes eliminating the Hamilton Tiger Cats from playoff contention after a win there in Montreal. Pardon me, Hamilton. Also, the Riders, they'll next be in action in BC on Friday night, both teams having a bye this past week. Things about to get very dicey for the Riders. Just a one-game lead by the Riders over the BC Lions should the Riders lose this one. And then say Winnipeg wins their game this weekend, Calgary wins theirs. The Riders on the verge of being closer to last place in the West than first place. And the last place team in the West guaranteed to miss the playoffs. Even with a crossover berth, someone's still going to be on the outside losing in. So some pretty game pretty big games ahead for the Riders. And lastly, Toronto Blue Jays, they did manage to avoid a sweep against the Texas Rangers on Sunday with a 7-2 win, but it's looking a little too late for those Jays. There are three games back of the wild card spot with only six games left to play. Turning now to Rock weather, where we have mainly sunny skies. Fog patches already have dissipated, so it seems, at least around Yorkton, and a high of 21 for today. Tonight, clear skies and a low of 9. Tuesday, mix of sun and cloud, but clearing near noon. Gusts up to 60K and a high of 24. Wednesday, cloudy, high 22. Thursday, sunny, high of 25. Friday, likely showers and a high of 22 degrees. Looking at those current conditions now, Kenora, Campsack, it is 8 degrees, and Foam Lake, it's 11 degrees this morning. For Capel, Balcarres, 9 degrees. Esterhazy, Langenberg, it's 8. Roblin, Russell, reporting 8 degrees this hour. Regina, 7. Saskatoon, it's 11. In Melville, it's 8 degrees. And in Yorkton, we got sunshine. Winds from the south-southeast, 10 kilometers an hour. Relative humidity at 91%. And the current temperature is 8 degrees. 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
1: Oh, Gravity, Switchfoot on the Rock 98.5. Well, the song served as the official theme song for the 2007 MTV reality show Life of Ryan, which centered around professional skateboarder Ryan Scheckler.
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4: Hello, this is Yorkton MLA David Chan. 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I'm looking forward to what the future holds for Yorkton in our pursuit of a strong, safe, and secure Saskatchewan. The constituency office is located at 9 Fifth Avenue North, just off of Broadway Street. 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
5: On a teaching trip to Moscow, I decided to take the subway to get lunch. Standing in the subway car, I started whistling simply because I felt good after an enjoyable morning teaching and the day was pleasant. The passengers stared at me like I was insane. When I got back to the school, I told one of the office workers that the people were so discouraged and downhearted that they stared when I whistled. She politely informed me, yes, their lives are very hard, but that isn't why they stared. They stared because it's rude to whistle in public here. When we make assumptions, we base them on external factors that may not have any bearing on the moment. It's helpful to recall the story of David's selection as future king of Israel in 1 Samuel. As the prophet Samuel considered Jesse's eldest son, he thought, "Surely the Lord's anointed stands here before the Lord." But God told Samuel, "Do not consider his appearance or his height, for I have rejected him. The Lord does not look at the things people look at. People look at the outward appearance, but the Lord looks at the heart." Basing judgments on appearances will lead to wrong conclusions. We do well to let God do the judging. He sees the heart of the matter. Today's encouragement was provided by Our Daily Bread Ministries.
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Good morning, Rockers. Welcome back to the Rockin' Big Breakfast with Brian and Randy. Filling in for Randy this week is Jordan Patswell, the one and only Jordan Patswell, that is. Coming up next, we'll have Britt Nicole with her song Stand. But we talk with Aaron Keenley on Tell Me Something Good, and he mentioned that the Terry Fox run that happened this past Sunday, actually yesterday it was, their goal was to make $3,700. They got over $5,000. So congratulations to everybody that helped out with the Terry Fox run, going to a great, great cause.

Lane still running to you on the Rock 98.5. It is now time for the Word of Life, and today's Word of Life is from 2 Corinthians chapter 13 and 14. May the grace of the Lord Jesus Christ and the love of God and the fellowship of the Holy Spirit be with you all. 2 Corinthians chapter 13 and 14 is your Word of Life. Coming up, we have Lindy with her song Move on the Rock 98.5. 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

Heather Rosen, Dear God on the Rock, 98.5. Good morning, Rutgers. 9:15, 10:15 in Manitoba. Coming up, we have What If I Told You for King and Country. But first, it's time to take a look outside with our rock weather. Today, mainly sunny. Fog patches actually dissipated this morning. Wind becoming south, 30 kilometers an hour, gusting to 50 this morning. High of 21. A little bit windy out there. Tonight, clear, becoming partly cloudy overnight. Wind south, 30 kilometers an hour, gusting to 50, and a low of 9. Tuesday, that's tomorrow, mixed sun and cloud, clearing near noon. Wind south, 20 kilometers an hour, gusting to 40. Increasing to 40, gusting to 60 near noon. High of 20 for the Humidex, though. It's going to feel like 27 degrees. Going to be a low of 11 tomorrow night. Wednesday, cloudy, high of 22 and a low of 11. Thursday, sunny, high of 25 degrees, low of 11. And Friday, showers, high of 22 and a low of 9 degrees. That is your rock weather

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Today, we celebrate the band that released the song September in 1978. 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

0: Here's another encouraging story from thechristianheart.com, the ministry that highlights how men and women display their love for Jesus in their day-to-day lives.
1: Melanie Watt has always been drawn to hurting kids. As a struggling child without many friends, she'd talk to her horse. God put it in her heart that one day she'd start a ranch for hurting children. Years later, God was faithful. Melanie opened Hope Remains Ranch, which provides Christian equine therapy to hurting kids and adults. The ranch shows people in crisis that true hope is found in Jesus, not in alcohol or drugs. Just as she found comfort with her horse, these animals provide therapy to hundreds of kids. Children who haven't spoken in months do so after a few sessions. It's wonderful how God uses horses to help people thrive once again, or in some cases, for the very first time.
0: To enjoy hundreds of other inspiring stories of people living out their faith, go to thechristianheart.com.
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4: 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And who is the Rock except our God?

Every good thing, the after is on the Rock 98.5. You're listening to the Rock and Big Breakfast with Brian and Jordan on this wonderful September 21st. It's a Monday, and the Toronto Blue Jays defeated the Texas Rangers, finally got a win 7-2 yesterday to salvage their series finale at Globe Life Field. The crucial victory snapped a two-game skid, preventing a series sweep and keeping Toronto's slim, that's right, slim American League wildcard hopes alive as they move into the final week of the regular season. Toronto manufactured early runs starting with Brett Bateman scoring on a first inning tag up play. In the third inning, Nathan Lucas singled and crossed the plate on a Sean Keyes double to build a 2-0 lead. Then Texas did answer back. Rangers slugger Jake Berger tied the game in the fourth inning with a 398-foot home run. Two-run home run.

stays, Zachariah Zachary serves as an invitation to abide and dwell deeply in the presence of God. Zachary noted that the song embodies the peaceful stillness of Psalm chapter 46, verse 10. Be still and know that I am God. It addresses the heavy, vulnerable seasons where people feel the urge to run from God due to shame, anxiety, or weakness, offering a reminder that the Father is steady, patient, and unconditional in His love. Coming up, we'll

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2: Number one, you're not a perfect parent.
3: What?
2: And your child is not a perfect child. And your child does not need a perfect parent. Your child has a perfect Savior. And that's what your child needs. What your child needs is for you to be a faithful Christian. And that's what's important for us to understand.
3: It's a big statement.
2: Yeah, so I think sometimes we overcomplicate what we're doing. What we're really doing is we're growing in Christ's likeness before our children.
4: That's Juan Sanchez, and he and his wife Janine are with us today on Focus on the Family with Jim Daly. Thanks for joining us. I'm John Fuller.
3: You know, John, parenting doesn't come with a manual.
4: No.
3: Were you scared to death? I remember when Trent, my son, was born, my first son, and they handed him to me. It freaked me out. It was like, what do I do now? There was nothing that came with it. You know, it was like, you know, what a blessed son you have. And I was like, yeah, I hope I don't break him, right?
4: Goodness.
3: Today, we're going to talk to our guests about the ins and outs of parenting and getting on the same page and what happens when you don't, and a lot of great tips.
4: Mm-hmm. And reaching your child's heart is a real critical component of the conversation today. In fact, the book title is Reaching Your Child's Heart, and the authors are Juan and Janine Sanchez, and we're so glad to have them. Juan is senior pastor of High Point Baptist Church in Austin, Texas, and Janine teaches English and writing to children and helps women understand how to apply God's Word to everyday life. They've got 5 adult daughters, bless you,
3: and that is amazing.
4: Growing number of grandchildren.
3: That is awesome. Welcome to the program.
2: Thank you. It's a joy to be here.
3: Here's the question. What have you learned raising 5 girls? I'll ask both of you.
5: Wow, so much. I think one of the big things is that formulaic parenting just doesn't work.
3: Yeah.
5: You know, the A plus B equals C, and if you do this, then your children are going to turn out this way. And the Lord in His kind providence did not allow that in our lives. And what a mercy.
3: Yeah.
5: Really.
3: Gene and I walking through a grocery store when we were first married, no kids, and we'd see a child out of control. And we would say, you know, when we have children, our child will never act like that.
2: That's right.
3: Right? How many of us say that?
2: Oh, yeah.
5: Well, my child was there. My child was that child.
3: Oh, yeah. Mine too.
5: Fit.
3: That's the funny thing. But Juan, you did military.
2: Yep.
3: Did you come into the marriage and into the parenting role as dad, as that guy?
2: Yeah, I mean, I was Captain Von Trapp without the whistle.
3: Yes, right? I thought about that. Sound of Music is your story.
2: Yeah. But what's interesting is, you know, kind of like you mentioned, I didn't know what was going on, and I had a warped understanding of parenting. I thought, I read the theology books, you deal with the kids, and then once they are old enough to talk and potty train and all that, then I'll kind of jump in there. And so when we had our first daughter, very surprisingly, because we were going to wait 2 years, get to know each other.
3: You had a plan.
2: We had a plan, and 6 months into our marriage, we're pregnant. And so we didn't know what was going on, and so we were making things up as we go along. She didn't sleep through the night consistently till she was 4 years old. And I told Jeannie, we can't keep doing this.
3: Oh my
2: goodness. So, yeah, there was a lot of learning the hard way.
3: Yeah. Juan, you said when your firstborn daughter turned 6, it was kind of a change of the game. Yeah. What happened when she was 6 that changed it?
2: One of the things I would say is, like Janine mentioned, she knows she is not the Holy Spirit. And so she wasn't critical, she wasn't nagging, but she prayed for me for 6 years. And then one day she came to me and she said, hey, there's this parenting conference happening not far from us. Would you be willing to go? And so I said yes. And again, my thinking was, I'm in ministry, I have to pour myself into this. And the speaker spoke my language, which is biblical and theological. And he helped me understand from Scripture what is God's design for the family, what is God's design for the husband and the wife, and what is my place in all of this. And I realized, oh, my place is to be the leader. I'm supposed to be the spiritual leader, and I'm supposed to, in the way that Jesus loved the church with a sacrificial, servant, and sanctifying kind of love, I'm supposed to be reproducing that culture and that environment in my home, leading my wife in that way, but also leading my children. So we came back, and I began reading and thinking about that, you know, very convicted. And it was amazing to me how our home, I would call it, was upside down, where Janine was leading us in the parenting, the discipleship, the discipline. And within a matter of time, it seemed fairly quickly, she began to come to me and ask questions about discipleship and parenting and discipline. Mm. And we came to it as a team. And what we've discovered is that there are three pillars to faithful parenting. And the first one is godly parental example. But secondly, biblical instruction is the foundation, and then corrective discipline. And what we found is those three pillars are given to us in Scripture for us to be able to model for our children what the Christian life is like, for us to teach them who God is and what He requires of them, and then that corrective discipline that God Himself uses on us.
6: Yeah.
2: And it's been amazing how it not only transformed our parenting, but actually transformed our marriage.
3: Mm-hmm. And it's actually not that complicated.
2: Nope.
3: But you have to get focused on it and understand what the inputs need to be.
2: That's right.
3: For those predictive outcomes.
5: Well, and I think, too, like, I was reading all the parenting books, trying to gather all of the information that I could, and then Juan would come home and ask me, we'd talk about what to do, and that just switched, and he took ownership of that information, and now he was reading, and he was formulating what is the best plan for our family, the best plan to handle these types of situation, and that can be clunky at first, right? Especially with a kind of a stronger, I've been doing this for 6 years, right? And then having to change that leadership over to him. But it was such a great thing.
3: It's probably a relief, too, to have
5: it is
3: more of a partner in that regard, you know, that you're in this with me. A lot of wives, I think, are probably going, oh, I only wish, but let's get you a copy of the book. That would be a good place to start and talk about
5: pray.
3: It. Yeah, and pray.
5: And to really, really pray. I think sometimes we think of that as a last resort.
3: Right.
5: And that really needs to be our go-to, because the Lord was going to do a better job with Juan than I was going to do any day.
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3: Let me ask you, what does healthy, dedicated discipleship look like in a normal, busy week for a family? I mean, this is the real stuff, right? everybody's moving different directions. You've had five girls. I mean, dinner, getting things ready. I can't imagine the bathroom difficulties. Yeah. It's my time in the bathroom.
5: Oh, absolutely. That's discipleship right now, isn't it? At that moment?
3: Yeah.
5: We chose to capitalize on things that we could count on that we were doing together anyway. And so mealtime is such an important time in the life of your kids. When they're young, teaching them just how to sit, how to have nice table manners as they grow, to consider one another, how to be kind to a host and hostess. And even in the teenage years, that's where you're going to have conversations. And so God was so kind to help us realize that we have those dedicated times. Use those times to be in the Word, to think about issues of the day that we could point the kids to Christ, have those conversations that can mold them. We were in the car often, and we also utilized that time to listen to Adventures in Odyssey. Yay. So many different things that could teach the kids and help with some of those gaps that that we can't think about.
2: I think Deuteronomy 6. Right. You know, teach when you wake up, when you lie down, when you walk by the road. It's not either or, it's both and.
3: Yeah.
2: But we do have to know, like, the age of our children, the development, you know, where they are. And so when children are younger, they're in that concrete stage of thinking where it's more facts. You know, they're memorizing and they're telling us back, right?
3: Right.
2: But as they grow older into their more abstract stage of thinking, and then they begin to reason, so we have to know what stages there are. So when they're very little, we're just basically teaching them truths. A catechism is a great way for very small children who are in the grammar stage in classical education, that concrete stage where you teach them a question, you teach them the answer, then they say it back to you. And we learn from a very young age. Children can learn a lot.
3: Yeah, they're sponges.
2: You know, they can even communicate before they're verbal, just using some basic sign language. So we just learned some really basic ways to communicate and to do those things. And like Janine said, there's so much going on in those times, so they're learning to read. And we're teaching our children a love of reading. And when we instill in our children a love for reading, they'll be lifelong learners.
3: Yeah, that's good.
2: They're also learning how to sit. You're helping them learn how to sit. But we also would give them things to do, like Janine said. But it's so simple. Yeah. You know, like we would sit at breakfast. I used the New Living Translation. It had just come out. And we were just reading through the Bible. And I don't know how long it took us to get through it, but we would just read a portion, maybe as much as a chapter. We would say a few words, and then we would pray for one another. When they could understand, then we would just simply ask, what questions do you have? And then, how can we pray for you today? Yeah. And so we would just do that in the morning. But then in the evenings, what we would do is after dinner, we would check in. I would read aloud. I love fantasy. Janine, not so much. And so I would read the Chronicles of Narnia, The Hobbit. We would do that in the evenings. And then bedtime was just really simple. We would do the catechism. And then I would sit with them. We would sing three little songs. Ask them how we could pray for them, and just pray with
3: them. That's so sweet.
2: And it just—it really was very simple.
5: Yeah. And a lot of us have kids in different ages and stages, and it's like, oh my goodness, you know, who am I teaching to? Like, am I teaching to the 10-year-old or the 2-year-old? And it's amazing as you're teaching to the older kids what the younger ones are getting, and you know, just doing it again. And again.
2: Yeah, I remember one time Janine was taking the girls to brush her teeth, and I had the 2-year-old, and we had been doing the catechism, and I'm looking at her, and I'm looking at, what do I do? I just wait for them to come back, and I just thought, let's go. Who made you? She said, Todd made me.
3: Todd.
2: I said, well, what else did God make? Todd made all things.
5: All things.
2: Said, well, why did God make you and all things? For his own glory. And I thought, my goodness, she gets it.
3: Yeah.
2: She's been absorbing it as we're doing it with the older sisters.
3: Right, absolutely.
2: And one of the things that's helpful to understand is that little children, they're like a warehouse. Their brains are like a warehouse. And they're shelving. And what our job is to put the truths of God in those shelves in the right places, so that as they grow and develop, the Holy Spirit has something to work with, those truths to convict of righteousness, truth, and judgment, and to draw them to Christ. And so what we're doing is we're just filling the warehouse.
3: I like that,
2: you know,
3: concept.
2: With God's truth.
3: You know, I'm thinking now for the parents of young children, I want to speak specifically to you. And Juan, let me ask you about this. And certainly, Janine, jump in. But one of the things that I felt was the progression for me in parenting was going from expectations of behavior, whatever it might be, to a little, a bit more relaxed, not to be so uptight. And I think that's a normal progression of every parent. And that poor firstborn.
5: I know.
3: Oh, the poor firstborn. Sorry, John. But, you know, you take so much because the parents were so rigid. And in that context, how do we learn earlier? You know, like grandparents are awesome, but this is the second time around, right? Mm-hmm. How do we learn and how do we encourage younger parents to get there more quickly? Yep. And the get there is to relax.
2: Well, let me just say a few things. Number one, you're not a perfect parent.
3: What?
2: And your child is not a perfect child. And your child does not need a perfect parent. Your child has a perfect Savior. And that's what your child needs. What your child needs is for you to be a faithful Christian. And that's what's important for us to understand.
3: That's a big statement.
2: And so I think sometimes we overcomplicate what we're doing. What we're really doing is we're growing in Christ's likeness before our children. And we're doing what God has called all of us to do as Christians. We're modeling Christ likeness, Ephesians 4, 11 through 16. We're speaking the truth in love to one another until we all grow in Christ likeness. And then we just kind of helpfully correct one another. Well, no, no, this is not quite right. No, that's not quite right. But that's what we're doing. We're living it out. And so what we encourage and we advocate for is, in the very early years, a more parental directed home, because your children need that. But what you're doing is, as they learn responsibility, you give them more and more responsibility. When they can accept your authority, then what you want to do is give them opportunities. Because what ends up happening is in child-centered homes, they're giving away all the authority now. And then when the kids become teenagers, they don't like the choices they're making. And so they're trying to rein them in. So it's the very opposite. And so if you can do the hard work now, or later, but you will do the hard work. And the later you wait to do the hard work, the harder it becomes.
3: That is so true. And Janine, let me amplify this a little for moms. What I've seen is when moms, when their fear goes up, especially those teen years, and dads can do this too, but I think it's more prevalent in moms. When fear goes up, control rises higher in order to get their feeling of security back with the kids. And man, that can be the exact wrong move at that time, because your teenage child is trying to get independence. Hopefully you've done the hard work, that they're wise in their independence. But if not, that fear rises and then your control rises higher, and now you've got rebellion.
5: Well, and fear is an awful master. Isn't it?
3: Yes.
5: And it kills relationship. And so that's just one of the things that I think is so important on this journey of parenting. Am I being winsome in how I'm dealing with this child, pointing them to Christ, discipling them, or am I being just an authoritarian ogre? And I think that the more permissive we are in the younger years, doing it backwards, we have more fear, we're more fear-driven, and then we get to these teenage years and we want to clamp down, and it chokes the life out of that relationship, because at the end of the day, you're not trusting. First of all, you're not trusting the Lord, you're not trusting the teen, you're not trusting in God's word. And so this is just such an amazing time to have positive instruction, opportunities, conversations. And let me tell you, it takes time, but it will not be void. It will bring back that relationship, so that before your kid goes out, you're talking about it. Okay, what are you doing? What are some pitfalls? What are some dangers you might see as you're going out? We're giving you all the freedom. What are some expectations? right, that we have of you. And we would talk about those beforehand. We expect you to go where you say you're going to go, be with who you say you're going to be with, and be home at a certain time. And also helping our kids to know, this is really important. This was something that my dad instilled in our home, was that if there was trouble, I knew I could call my dad.
3: Wow, that's good.
5: I knew that. Yeah. And I did. Now, there are consequences to that, but I knew that I didn't have to handle that situation myself, and I wanted my teenagers to know that. All of these situations are opportunities for discipleship, and there have to be natural consequences afterwards.
3: Your oldest girl, is she out of the house?
2: She's 34.
3: She's 34, okay. Yeah.
2: Oldest is 34, youngest is 23.
3: Okay, so in that context, you guys have lived this, and I want to speak again to a different spectrum of parenting where we get a lot of calls for counseling help, which we want you to do that. Mm-hmm. Call us if you need us. Mm-hmm. But it's kind of that, to your point, where if you were passive in younger years, as you said, Juan, at some point you pay the parenting piper. Mm-hmm. Mm-hmm. It's going to come up. Yeah. So these kids that are raised in good Christian homes, they go to Sunday school, go to church, they hear it, they can recite it. They get to a point where they get out of the home, they go off to college or whatever they're going to do, and they're free from that parenting throttle, and they go crazy. Yeah. You hear about this. Yeah. Kids going to Christian schools, and it's a party every night, and they're not controlling those appetites well. Mm-hmm. What, you know, your influence as a parent is really diminished at this point. Right. And there are people that are suffering in that spot right now. They don't know what to do. What advice would you have for them when that control is now gone? Yeah. I mean, it's only influence.
2: So a few things. Number one, what we would hope would happen, it doesn't always, is, you know, Jonathan Lehman talks about in his book on authority, the difference between authority of command and authority of counsel. It's a really helpful concept. Yeah. So with younger children, we want to exercise the authority of command. And slowly, as we disciple our children and we equip them to make choices, that authority of command then becomes authority of counsel. So we're reasoning together, we're exhorting, we're coaching them before they go out. But what happens when that pattern or that model was not exercised and our children are out of the house? We no longer have command, authority of command, and we barely have authority of counsel. Again, this is where the gospel comes in. This is where, if it were me, I would just simply say, I've recognized where I have failed. And so rather than be exasperated, remind myself, we're parenting for the long haul, not the moment.
3: Yeah.
2: And so don't let the moment overwhelm you, right? And so long as that child has breath in his or her lungs and Christ has not returned, there is the hope and power of the gospel of Jesus Christ. And so one of the ways I would display that is to confess my sin, confess my mistakes, ask for forgiveness, and then appeal for relationship.
3: Yeah.
2: And then just continue to pursue the relationship and slowly try to rebuild that relationship.
3: Yeah.
2: To get to that place where that authority of counsel has come back in place.
3: I thought that might be the direction we go. And I think that's what's so critical here. Relationship is so important. Yeah. Yeah. And I wouldn't say relationship at all costs, because there are things that occur that you need to stand firmly, drug addictions and other addictions and things that are damaging. You need to be firm and get them hopefully into help. But relationship is critically important.
2: Yeah.
3: I mean, that's what we're made for. That's why God created us, was for relationship. So we then can take that into our parenting role to bless our children with the concept of relationship. But how does a parent that is just, you know, it's so hard because my child is behaving in such a way that it's difficult, Juan, to have a relationship with this son.
2: Yeah. John Piper wrote an article on how to continue to pursue your wayward child that I think is really helpful. But I do think, you know, we're kind of at the mercy when they're outside the home. And so if we have asked for forgiveness, I find letter writing is helpful because you can write down your thoughts and that child can take that letter. And I trust that the Lord might allow them to read that letter and to really think through without the pressure of having to respond immediately in conversation.
3: That's good.
2: And so you write the letter, you let them read it, you let them have it, you give them every opportunity, but you keep sending Christmas cards, you keep sending birthday cards, you know, you give texts, you send scriptures, you keep praying for them, yeah. right?
3: You do the relational
2: we,
3: thing.
2: We are wrestling yeah. with mm-hmm. God for their yeah. souls. And so you never stop doing that. You never stop trusting the Lord for that. Mm-hmm. And you never stop inviting them to come back.
3: Yeah. But man, this has been good. What a great start. This is just like yeah. sitting in a living room and having a conversation with good friends. So yeah. this has been really good. Thanks for being here.
5: Thanks
2: yeah.
5: for
2: thank
5: us.
2: You for having us. And that was the intention of our book is to give it to folks as if we were sitting down with them for
3: yeah,
2: coffee.
3: Yeah. It's good. I mean, this has been such an encouraging reminder that parenting is about more than behavior and those busy schedules. 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Our parenting team works really hard to stay ahead of the challenges families are facing, so you don't have to navigate them alone. A great place to start is by signing up for our Age and Stage e-newsletters. Each week, you'll receive a short email tailored to your child's specific age and stage, offering practical, biblically grounded insights to help you parent with confidence in the 2s and the 8s and the 15s. I mean, it's great. You only have about 940 weeks, 0 to 18, to shape that child's character. So think of it that way. We also have Juan and Janine's excellent book, Reaching Your Child's Heart, A Practical Guide to Faithful Parenting. It is filled with biblical wisdom and practical insight for every age and stage. And it's a great reminder that our calling as parents is to point our children to God and cultivate a love for Him in their hearts. So order the book from Focus on the Family Canada today. And when you order your resources directly from us, you're contributing to the work we do here. Let me share this note from Carly, who wrote in to tell us this. Because of the insight I've gained from listening to your show, I was able to help one of my teenage students navigate a very tense and difficult family situation with advice that was godly, Christ-honoring, and respectful. The conversation addressed so many challenging issues, and I'm deeply thankful for the wisdom you've shared and how clearly it helped guide my response. Thank you from the bottom of my heart for all you do. I can't wait to apply what I've learned with my own kids as well.
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4: Teachers aren't seminary students or theologians of the type. There are some people who have godly wisdom, who know the Word of God, who are very, very practical, that you and I must not overlook in life. I'd rather go to somebody who says, I've seen Jesus, which is incorrect English, who's really seen him, than to someone who says, I saw him, but never did.
5: False teaching is sometimes obvious, sometimes subtle. Either way, Christians need to be prepared to defend the gospel. And some believers are specially equipped by God to explain the truth. You might be one of them. Stay with us now for In Touch, the teaching ministry of Dr. Charles Stanley, to learn about these people who have the gift of teaching.
4: We know in this series entitled Living in the Power of the Holy Spirit, this is a section of that particular series that deals with spiritual gifts. And while there are three categories of these gifts, 1 Corinthians, Romans, and in Ephesians, in Romans chapter 12, and you might want to turn there, Romans chapter 12, what we have is we have those motivational gifts that Paul speaks of in this chapter. And here's what he says in verse 6. Since we have gifts that differ, that is, in the body of Christ, there are seven different motivational gifts. Why different ones? Because the body of Christ needs all different gifts. And if you'll notice, here's what these gifts are. And the truth is, we all need each other. We all rely upon each other. He says we've been given these different gifts according to the grace given to us. That is, each of us is to exercise them accordingly. That is, the fact that you have a gift from God to enable you, to equip you, that deep down inside motivates you. He says these gifts are to be exercised for the good of the whole body. And if you'll notice what he says exercise them according, that is, to the grace of God that's been given to you. And then here's what he says. If it's prophecy, according to the proportion of your faith. If service in his servant, he who teaches in his teaching, he who exhorts in his exhortation, he who gives with liberality, he who leads with diligence, and he who shows mercy with cheerfulness. There's seven gifts all of us need in the body of Christ. So today we come to the gift of teaching. We've talked about prophecy, we've talked about service, the gift of teaching. Now I want to be sure to clarify something. And that is because you say when you listen to this particular area, well, you know, that's not my gift. Well, think about this for a moment. You do not have to have the gift of teaching to be an excellent teacher. You could have the gift of service. And what motivates you is your desire to meet a need. And whether it's in a classroom in school, or whether it's in the church, or whatever it might be, that motivation, that drive within you to serve, what happens is the person with the gift of service can make a fantastic teacher. The person with the gift of mercy can make a fantastic teacher, or the gift of administration, or the gift of giving, whatever it might be. You don't have to have that particular gift to be very, very effective. So what I want you to see is this. You can't say, I don't have this gift, don't have that gift, therefore. Because it doesn't make any difference what your gift is. The issue is this. God has given you a specific gift. And he will give you areas in which you can serve. So we come to the idea of the gift of teaching, which Paul speaks of here. So when you think about the whole idea of the gift of teaching and ask yourself the question, well, what are the characteristics? Now watch this. A person with a gift of teaching is very orderly about the way they go about things. They lay it out in an orderly fashion. Now, that person sometimes, when you are talking to them and you want to ask them a question, sometimes they will start the way they think. And they will start at the beginning, and they'll take you through the series, and you'll say, well, no, look, just give me the bottom line. They don't think bottom line. They want to get you there in an orderly fashion. So if you're in your home with your children, whether it's in your business or whatever it might be, the person with the gift of teaching has a way. They present things and orderly, organized, that's the way they think. And for you to try to get them to think some other way, you're wasting your time. Because listen, God has given them, that's the way he's wired them, to think in an orderly fashion. And think about it. The truth is, we all learn more. We all understand better if somebody starts at the beginning, explains it, and takes us step by step. The second quality, characteristic of the gift of teaching, is to be very thorough. They, you know, sometimes give you very long answers when you just want a short one because they like everything complete. In other words, don't leave anything hanging at the end. So you and I have to learn to listen to people. And one of the things that's so important about this series is most people do not know how to listen to other people. They don't. The reason is we all have our own agenda. And so we want to give it to me short, give it to me quick, give it to me the bottom line. The gift of teaching, very thorough. Desire to know, and sometimes can become a little irritating if a person is a little impatient. Number three, and that is the need to validate the information that they hear. For example, the person with the gift of teaching, you can give them some facts, and you know what? They don't stop at that. They want to know, well, where'd you learn that? How did you come to that conclusion? So they want to know why. They want to know how. They want to know when. They want you to validate and to prove oftentimes. So very important for the person with the gift of teaching to be able to validate the source. And oftentimes what happens is those people are alert to facts and ideas that other people skip right over them. We'd hear it and just go right over our head. But with a person who has the gift of teaching, their ears are open to the facts. They want to know each detail. And so oftentimes they hear and see what we don't. Then, for example, there is the great delight in studying and researching. For example, a person who has the gift of teaching, they love to study. Now, here's the issue. Sometimes the person who has the gift of teaching is just happy learning it. And here's what happens. If that person happens to be a pastor and he loves to study, and when he gets up to preach and to teach, his goal, what satisfies him is that he's imparted knowledge or something's missing. Part of the problem is, here's somebody who probably has the gift of teaching and who's just satisfied having studied, worked hard, given the truth, they're happy. And the problem is this. Listen, proclamation without transformation in people's lives is just passing words. There are many people who stand in classrooms who know all about the text but do not know the person, Jesus Christ. Because listen, if your goal is simply knowledge, if what satisfies you is the fact that you just know and you have no desire to share it, there's something missing. The person with the gift of teaching who is walking in the Spirit is not only satisfied with knowing, but they want to tell it. Truth is to be presented for the purpose not of just people gaining knowledge, but that God would transform their life. Proclamation for the purpose of transformation in the life of the person who's heard it. Now, as a parent, for example, you see, just giving children, for example, information, but it's application. and helping them to see. And you see, the teacher must be willing to be open and transparent and say, you know what, I failed at this point. Here's a lesson God taught me, and here's how, this is what he had to do in my life to get me to learn that. What opens people's hearts to receive the truth is not some person who is perfect and leaves the impression of being perfect, but somebody who's willing to be open and transparent and say, you know what, God had to teach me some very difficult lessons, and it was hard, and I didn't do very well, and he's run me back to that 3, 4, 5 times. People identify with that. Another point here of characteristic is simply this, and that is clarifying misunderstandings. Watch this. The person who has the gift of teaching, when they're dealing with someone else, here's what they're going to do. You come to them and you say, I'm in this mess. I don't know how I got here. I don't know what to do. The gift of teaching says, let's start at the beginning, orderly. Tell me where you think you got off course. What was happening in your life? What was your environment like when you stepped out of the will of God? Who was in your life when that happened? Why do you think that happened? And so they're going to say, well, why did you make this decision? What happened here? You know what their goal is? Their goal is to start from the beginning, to retrace the wrong steps, to help you understand where you got off track in order to get you back on track to be the person God wants you to be. The gift of teaching is extremely important. Now, you don't have to have that spiritual gift to practice everything I've talked about. But listen, the motivation for the gift of teaching is, what's the truth? Truth. They're motivated for truth. But they must also be motivated for transformation of life. Now watch this. There are a lot of people out there who have trusted Jesus Christ as their Savior. Never been to college, never been to a seminary, don't have any degrees, names not in the paper, not on radio, not on television, none of that. Godly people who have great godly wisdom. Do not underestimate the power of the work of God in a person's life because they don't have this degree or that degree or the other. For example, my grandfather never went past the 6th grade. And certainly never, he probably didn't even know where college was. Never went to college, never went to seminary. The 4 basic truths, 4 basic principles that have guided me all of my life, I heard from my grandfather, who was a preacher, who'd never been in a school. Don't underestimate people that you know who are godly people. And they have godly wisdom granted to them by the Holy Spirit because they have read this book and read this book. I happen to have his Bible. And all the edges are solid black. And some of them are torn. When I looked through his Bible, I may have seen 5 or 10 maybe pencil marks, but could quote it coming and going. All teachers aren't seminary students or theologians of the type. There are some people who have godly wisdom, who know the Word of God, who are very, very practical, that you and I must not overlook in life. I'd rather go to somebody who says, I've seen Jesus, which is incorrect English, who's really seen him, than to someone who says, I saw him, but never did. You want godly wisdom, and godly teachers can give us godly knowledge. It is the Spirit of God who makes you wise. Now listen carefully. You can have all the knowledge in the world you want, but if you don't allow the Spirit of God to apply to your heart, you can be knowledgeable without wisdom. The source of genuine wisdom is obedience to God. Read the book of Proverbs and you'll find that's exactly what it says. It's the result of obedience to God. So what is our responsibility? To take truth that you and I hear, to take this truth and apply it to our hearts. And as we apply the truth of the Word of God to our heart and we watch God work in our life, what happens? We become wise. We become wise because we see how God works. We understand the ways of God. We see Him working in people's lives. We're able to relate to relate what he's doing to the truth of God's word, the facts. So how did he work in Abraham's life, Moses' life, Joseph's life? How did he work in Daniel's life, in Paul's life, in Timothy's life, in Peter's life? How did he work in their lives? You can have all the truth that you want, but until you're able, listen, and are willing to apply the truth, see how God operates, and let him work this in your life, you're unwise. And you and I can look around us and see in the American society, most American heroes are total disasters. Because you know what makes them heroes? The magazines and the television and the media. You know who the wise people are? People who are in the Word of God and people who know that they're absolutely, totally dependent upon God. People who walk in the ways of God. Because you see, when it's all over, your popularity, your prosperity, your human knowledge, your recognition, your prestige, your prominence, all of your wealth, none of that will make you wise. Because look around to see people who've got all of that and what a total disaster they are in life. You know why? Because they've got everything but the truth. And they've applied all the world's principles. And they got to the top or somewhere close to it. And oftentimes they get to whatever the world calls a top. And you know what happens? They topple over. For the simple reason, you cannot violate the truths of the Word of the living God. You cannot.

0: starts talking about God and about the Bible. And so I'm listening. About 3 minutes into that, I thought, well, now, what's this all about? And then he began to tell me what he believed. I didn't ask him. He was just telling me what he believed. And so we got in this discussion. And what he was trying to do is to convince me that I was wrong and he was right. And so I listened to him for a while. And so finally, it all came to surface. I said, well, tell me about the God you believe in. Well, you should have heard it. It is a God that he created in his own mind. And I listened to him, and I realized, here's a man who is so frustrated. Hey, listen, he knew things I didn't know. He could tell me things archaeologically that I didn't know and didn't think those were necessarily all that important. He could tell me all these facts and figures. And I thought to myself, what a shame. Here's a man who has all this knowledge. And he and his friend walked down in that canyon. He didn't even have a camera. He walked down in that canyon to find me, to argue with me about what he believed, as if to convince me, because he wasn't about to be convinced of anything. And the frustration and the hurt and the pain, instead of responding correctly, he just decided to be angry at God. And in his anger, he decided, he wouldn't say this, but he decided to create his own God. And I could say to him, my God has given me the greatest sense of peace and joy and contentment. Your God hasn't given you any of that. This is a man-made God that you're serving. And the truth is, you're going to end up one of these days in the greatest disappointment of your life, when you recognize that all of this talk is your attempt to escape the God whom you walked away from. Knowledge is not the issue. It is a personal, intimate relationship with Jesus Christ. And then the Holy Spirit will help you to understand the truth of God's Word. And you'll understand the ways of God and how He operates, how He works. There won't be a place for pride and arrogance, but humility, submission, and surrender to the will of Almighty God. That attitude make you a great teacher. That attitude make you a great Christian. That attitude make you a great witness. That attitude God will use to help you to have an impact on other people, because you're presenting the truth lived out in your life. And that's where contentment, joy, and peace comes from.
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7: Today's scripture reading is Genesis chapter 2, verses 7 through 9, and Genesis chapter 3, verses 6 through 13. Then the Lord God formed man of dust from the ground, and breathed into his nostrils the breath of life, and man became a living being. The Lord God planted a garden toward the east in Eden, and there he placed the man whom he had formed. Out of the ground the Lord God caused to grow every tree that is pleasing to the sight and good for food, the tree of life also in the midst of the garden, and the tree of the knowledge of good and evil. Moving on to Genesis chapter 3, verses 6 through 13. When the woman saw that the tree was good for food, and that it was a delight to the eyes, and that the tree was desirable to make one wise, she took from its fruit and ate, and she gave also to her husband with her, and he ate. Then the eyes of both of them were opened, and they knew that they were naked, and they sewed fig leaves together and made themselves loin coverings. They heard the sound of the Lord God walking in the garden in the cool of the day, and the man and his wife hid themselves from the presence of the Lord God among the trees of the garden. Then the Lord God called to the man and said to him, "Where are you?" He said, "I heard the sound of you in the garden, and I was afraid, because I was naked, so I hid myself." And he said, "Who told you that you were naked? Have you eaten from the tree of which I commanded you not to eat?" The man said, "The woman whom you gave to be with me, she gave me from the tree, and I ate." Then the Lord God said to the woman, "What is this you have done?" And the woman said, "The serpent deceived me, and I ate."
5: Throughout the Bible, we see evidence of God's authority over both humanity and nature. However, many of us wrestle with a difficult question. How do we reconcile God's sovereign control with the existence of evil? Scripture doesn't give us every answer, but it does give us a place to stand. In the beginning, God created a perfect world and declared that all He had made was good. Evil was not part of what He'd fashioned, but God created human beings with the capacity to love Him, and love requires the freedom to choose. When Adam and Eve chose disobedience, sin entered our world and corrupted mankind. Evil wasn't created by God. It's something that He despises, but sovereignly has permitted to exist within a fallen world. Yet, even in the midst of such darkness, He is at work redeeming what sin has broken. How He does this remains one of the greatest questions of our faith, reminding us that His ways and thoughts are higher than ours. When aspects of God's sovereignty feel perplexing, start with what you do know. He is good, He is in control, and He invites us to trust Him, especially with what we can't yet understand.
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3: And this is where parents must be willing to be open with their children. And not just teach, but you ought to do this, you ought to do that, you ought to do the other. And I remember one time we took a survey in our college department at First Baptist. Years ago, I'll never forget it. And that one of the questions was, what is the biggest problem you have with your parents? Especially this was about fathers. 95% of the college kids, and we had somewhere around a couple of hundred at that time, 95% of them said, my dad's never wrong. You know what it said? He does all the talking. You have to learn to be a good listener. And here's what happens. When a child does not feel like that their parents genuinely listen to them, you're not listening. And their parents thinking about this, thinking about that, doing this, doing that. And he wants to change the conversation to the job, and the mother talks about her vocation and what she's done. And the kids just say, okay, might as well give up. Listen very carefully. If you do not learn to listen to your children when they're very young and when they become teenagers, you're too busy thinking about what you want to talk about, and you're not willing to listen to them, there will come a day when you want to listen to them and they don't want to talk to you. Very important you and I learn to listen.
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9: From The Rock Newsroom, I'm Jordan Patswold, filling in for Randy Atkinson with your Rock 98.5 local news update. Fresh class of inductees were welcomed into the Yorkton Sports Hall of Fame on Saturday night at an event at the Gallagher Center on Saturday. Not so surprising for a Saskatchewan sports ceremony. A whole lot of curlers receiving recognition. Kathy Inglis, her sister Karen Cotney, along with Jeff Sharp, soccer builder Andy Wyatt, as well as the 1991-92 Yorkton Regional High School Senior Boys Raiders basketball team, all had their moments to shine. The Yorkton Chamber of Commerce will grant an honorary life membership to Evan Ortinsky, a business owner just recently selling his car dealerships in the city. He has a long history with the Chamber, also co-chairing the Parkland College Capital fundraising campaign, as well as being involved with chambers at the provincial and national level too. Ortinsky will be inducted during a luncheon this upcoming Wednesday. Pre-register to attend the luncheon by contacting the Chamber office. Melville fire crews teamed up with those from Ituna in responding to a crash on Saturday night between a SUV and farm equipment. The incident was responded to around 7:15 p.m. on Saturday, resulting in unspecified injuries, according to a social media post from Melville Fire Rescue. Crews reportedly contained the scene, did traffic control until the vehicles were safely removed. The exact location was not disclosed. An e-bike rider was hurt after a collision with a vehicle in Regina. Police say that happened shortly after 8 p.m. on Saturday on Albert Street. Serious life-threatening injuries were reported to the e-bike rider, while the driver and lone occupant of the vehicle was not injured. Police say they are still investigating the incident as they determine the driver responsible for the crash. And Prime Minister Mark Carney pursues deeper ties with Europe amid its trade challenges with the United States. Pierre Poilievre says Canada will never be the 28th state of the European Union. This coming off the heels of European Commission President Ursula von der Leyen saying she wants Canada to become the first associate member of the European Union. At a rally in Brantford, Ontario on Sunday, Poilievre says Canada already has a free trade agreement with Europe and close defense ties with the continent through NATO. But a few things he doesn't support is European taxes, laws, and what he calls reckless European-style immigration being brought to domestic shores. Prime Minister Carney says the nature of this new arrangement with the EU has not yet been determined, and its extent will be something debated and voted on in the House of Commons. Taking a look now at Rock Sports, the Saskatchewan Junior Hockey League beginning its regular season over the past weekend. The Melville Millionaires splitting their weekend series with a win and a loss against the Weyburn Red Wings. They're next in action on Friday night in Melford. Yorkton Terriers return to the ice on Tuesday when they hit the road to Warman to face the Wolverines. They began their season with their lone matchup, a 6-2 dominating win over the Estevan Bruins. In the Canadian Football League over this past weekend, Calgary getting a last-second 62-yard field goal from Rene Paradis to beat the, yes, still winless Ottawa Redblacks. Toronto taking down Edmonton 24-19 after Cody Fajardo's last-second end zone toss was intercepted by the Argos. Riders next in action in BC on Friday. Both teams enjoyed a bye week this past week. Now both back on the practice field today. Riders with a one-game lead in the standings over the BC Lions, and Friday's game will determine the season series against the rivals as both teams have won one game each head-to-head. And the Toronto Blue Jays managing to avoid the sweep against the Texas Rangers on Sunday with their 7-2 win, but those playoff hopes not looking too great right now. Jays 3 games back of the final wildcard spot, and they only have 6 games left to play. They start a series against the Baltimore Orioles. With your Rock 98.5 local news updates, I'm Jordan Patswold.

0: It's time now for All You Ever Wanted to Know, a chance for you to get to know what's going on in and around your community and the fabulous people that make it happen. With today's guest, here's Scott Fitzsimmons.
1: Hello again and welcome to All You Ever Wanted to Know. It's a very special edition today as we are talking with Michael Manhertz, a Christian artist from Toronto, and his Solid Rock Medley is playing here on the station. You'll get a chance to hear it later on, but we're very excited. Michael, how are you doing?
2: I'm doing great. I'm grateful to be here with you today.
1: Oh, this is wonderful to talk to people. We're very much big on setting up opportunities for Canadian Christian artists to share about what it is that they're doing with their music and lifting up the glory of God. So thank you so much for being here today. How are things in Toronto?
2: Things in Toronto are going great. I mean, we're getting some great weather. I hope it stays like that. But, you know, we live in Canada, so it's never a dull moment.
1: Yeah.
2: But other than that, you know, things are going well in terms of, you know, the gospel community, a lot of events, a lot of people collaborating. So what God is doing right now in Toronto and in Canada. So, yeah, really great.
1: So Solid Rock Medley is the single you're going to be, or that you have released. Tell us about this song.
2: Yeah, this song, it's honestly a very personal record. A lot of elements to it. First and foremost, it brings together faith, family, and a bit of my upbringing, which is Caribbean heritage.
1: Ooh, nice.
2: So it's inspired, honestly, mainly by my dad. My dad, who had passed away many years ago, he'd always ask me, hey, Michael, I want you to do this. I was like, all right, Dad. Like, you know, in time. Mm-hmm. And I never got around to doing it, you know, while he was here. But me and my brothers got together, we thought of it, and we put together some of the songs we thought would, you know, he had loved. And it's just a timeless, you know, church songs, hymns that we grew up hearing, which features one of my friends and sisters, Kimberly Ade.
1: Nice.
2: But it's almost like a full circle moment, because the thing that he had kind of inspired me to do that I was kind of putting off,
1: yeah,
2: you know, kind of full circle came back, where like a few months ago it actually won Canadian Gospel Song of the Year.
1: Wonderful.
2: So it's kind of like, whoa, you know, like, not that accolades and awards means that much, you know, mm-hmm. to you, but it's so wonderful to kind of see the things that, you know, you hold dear to your heart and they're being recognized by your peers and people around you. But yeah, that's how it kind of came to be. So it's really just a tribute to my dad and then the upbringing of Caribbean heritage with some hymns. So yeah,
1: wonderful.
2: It was really beautiful to be a part of and do.
1: Well, absolutely. And congratulations on the award, by the way, because that is something that you can be proud of, especially when you're doing something like that to honor a parent, but also honor the Lord as well. So that's
2: absolutely
1: really cool. So you don't have to go into detail, but tell me about your dad. Was he an influence musically?
2: Yeah, my dad was a huge influence to me and my brothers, albeit he didn't have the music, the musical ear. He couldn't play or sing music, yeah. But he was very in. He was always pouring into my brothers and I, who are all musical. My older brother, Mark, who is a phenomenal bass player, and then my younger brother, Montel, who was a traveling front of house and playback engineer.
1: Wow.
2: We all have various skills. And she purchased a house with a studio in it to invest in. So we are always grateful for our parents and our dad for looking at those things. So yeah.
1: That's pretty awesome. I know what you call people like that. They're called appreciators, and I'm one of them. I can sing. I'm not a special singer, but it's one of those things that I've realized. I just appreciate music, and I've talked to other people too that have said that those people are important. You know, they
2: very much so.
1: They do understand, whether they get the whole theory of all these things. I couldn't write a song to save my life, but. It's awesome to hear about that and seeing how that's come through in you and your brothers. That's just amazing. So when did you start making music to release? I know, because a lot of people, they start singing, they do touring, different things. But when it comes to actually making somewhat of a living from it, when did that become important?
2: It's a really great question. Many years ago, I actually started, you know, singing in other ministries mm-hmm. in Toronto. I grew up singing in gospel choirs or chorales at the time. And I was kind of getting into writing songs, but it didn't really birth or materialize until maybe 2016, 2017,
1: yep.
2: where I started releasing music on my own at that time. And yeah, it was really it caught me by surprise because I didn't. It's weird because I was kind of doing it, but doing it afraid, not knowing what was going to come from it.
3: Mm-hmm.
2: And then God, I just got that push, that nudge to kind of keep going. So
3: nice.
2: Yeah, from that time, I've been, you know, self-releasing music.
3: Wonderful. And people talk about getting your start in music. People take notice of you probably, I mean, that's 9 years ago. That's when you got your start. But it's nice to see that you're getting recognized for the work that you're doing. And it's exciting to see what's going to happen in the future. And we'll talk about that in a moment. But tell us what you are doing with your music. Like, are you leading worship somewhere? Do you sing for different people? I know I've heard a lot of people talking about singing for nursing homes and things like that, and the joy that it brings to them that you would come and share your gift with them. Where do you share your gift?
2: Absolutely, and that's a big part of my ministry, being able to share in different spaces. However, locally, I do have the opportunity to lead worship and co-lead the worship department at a church called Christian Life Center, which
3: nice.
2: Is in Ajax, Ontario.
3: Mm-hmm.
2: So I spend most of my time locally doing that. And outside of that, you know, I always try to have myself a part of community events. Like this Saturday, there's a group called Global Kingdom Ministry that has an event called Show Love that we'll be singing at. And then other community events like Jesus in the City, the big parade that we do in Toronto where we all get on trucks and floats and we go around the downtown interior and then we are singing and worshiping God, just trying to get people to hear about the gospel, which I really think is big.
3: Mm-hmm.
2: So we try our best to kind of do that and try to give back to our community with that. So those are some things I'm a part of and plugging back into our community.
3: That's awesome. Now, if people are looking to find out more information about Michael Manhertz, how can they do that?
2: Great. They could actually follow on Instagram at Michael Manhertz Music on Instagram, or they can go to my website, which is www.michaelmanhertzmusic.com, and they can see everything Michael Manhertz on those spaces.
3: Wonderful. Well, it's awesome to hear. And we're going to hear Solid Rock Medley in just a moment. But I'd like to know the songs that you've put in this medley that are in there that really meant something to you and why you put them in the song.
2: Yeah. So one of the songs in there, a few of them, they have He Abides, which is a hymn.
3: Mm-hmm.
2: We also have Leaning on the Everlasting Arm.
3: Oh.
2: That's in there as well. We have On Christ, a Solid Rock I Stand. That's in there as well.
3: Yeah.
2: And then we have another song called I Am Determined, which is, you know, it has a bit of a Caribbean flair to it, because those are songs that we grew up on. And
3: yeah.
2: no matter what happens, you hear those songs, it gets the church moving. So
3: wonderful.
2: It's one of those things. So we're grateful for those ones. Yeah.
3: Well, and that's awesome. And I know that hymns are so important. They can't be forgotten. And I love that people are keeping them alive, because there's such history to them. There's some wisdom to them. And there's some power behind those.
2: Mm-hmm.
3: So awesome. We're going to hear that right now here on The Rock 98.5.

0: We're back here on All You Ever Wanted to Know. It's a very special edition with Michael Manhertz, and we're very excited to be talking with him today. Thanks again to Sharon for setting up this interview. Sharon is the founder and CEO of Vision PR Solutions, so check her out. We're very excited to hear about the music you've done. A lot of people do have an idea for where they're looking to go in their ministry. And I know with your music, you've had some great accolades so far. That's not necessarily, like you said, what your goal is. What is your goal for the future, and what is coming up for people to be paying attention to with Michael Manhertz?
1: Great question. I believe one of my goals are to really inspire the generation that is also coming behind me, mm-hmm. to help them kind of, have, resources, know how to kind of conduct themselves in music ministry.
0: Yep.
1: And also just to really and simply just point people to Jesus and show them that there's hope in Jesus Christ. That's really simply what it's all about. So nice. I find that music is a vehicle, but ministry is ultimately what we're trying to kind of help people with each and every day. So yeah, nice. That's what I would definitely say is the essential part of that.
0: Now, do you have anything planned for the future here in the next year or so, as for maybe even coming up quickly for concerts, online performances?
1: Yeah, absolutely. So this coming Saturday, I have an event called Show Love, which is put on by Global Kingdom Ministries. It's like their kind of evangelical tool to reach out to the community, where they're going to be having free stuff for back to school for the area, free food, giveaways, a lot of stuff, which is really community-based, which is awesome.
0: Mm-hmm.
1: And then the end of September, I'm also including another concert with Kevin Adams and Voices of Praise.
0: Nice.
1: And some other local artists here. And then in the near future, I anticipate and hope to get to do a live recording maybe sometime in 2027 to put out some of the music that I have been able to write as of recent. So, yeah,
0: nice.
1: Those are some things that I'm looking forward towards doing.
0: That's exciting, and I know that so much work goes into that, so very excited to hear how that turns out for you. Are you coming out to Saskatchewan at any point?
1: Hey, I would love to. So if anybody out there hears this and you would love to have Michael Manhertz,
0: yes.
1: I would love to come and co-labor with you. So
0: wonderful.
1: Give me a shout.
0: Now, I lead Worship at our church, and I know a lot of other people. We don't necessarily have a lot of training as to what's important with worship. What would you say to people that are listening that do lead worship in their church as to what's important about either picking songs or, I hate using the word performance, but but the actual playing and singing and leading the congregation in those songs?
1: Yeah, I always feel like, songs should be simple enough that people can understand the core message of what he came to do, who he is, and it's simple enough to kind of grasp that. So it's not so much performance, it's just very simplistic, in my opinion, in terms of, what I would say to look for. Honestly, yes, you should definitely have, a bit of musical understanding, a little bit of, being able to sing and being able to play. And then from there, mostly it's just your heart. Is your heart in alignment with what God wants to do? Are you able to, lead people to him?
0: Mm-hmm.
1: And one thing that I always heard, and one of my closest friends have always mentioned this, is like, we're just tour guides pointing people to the greatest attraction ever, which is Jesus Christ, right? So we just got to do our job just to point people, hey, Jesus is over there, don't focus on me, So as a worship leader, we just got to redirect that attention to him. It's not about us, completely about him. So that's what I would say. And just really just taking the time to love on people in your community, in your church, that is huge. Like, more than anything, I tell people on my team, yes, we play together, yes, we do this together, but I will show up for you guys anywhere. If they need me to come, something happens, I show up for my team. The church is a church that loves one another, and that's the one thing I want to kind of develop mostly or over anything else that we kind of expect. So, yeah,
0: wonderful.
1: That's what I would say. Yeah.
0: Now, I have a few questions for you. I like to do a little, it's not a lightning round because you don't have to go super quickly, but we're not going super deep here. But the first question I like is, what's your favorite meal?
1: Oh, boy. with the Jamaican background that I have, it's a dish called oxtail and rice and peas.
0: Ooh.
1: That will That will really get going.
0: Well, I have a very sensitive tongue, so is it spicy? Because the jerk chicken I got from a Jamaican lady that worked with us, it was pretty light, and I was crying for days.
1: It's not usually spicy. It's more on the sweet savory.
0: Oh, nice.
1: Style, yeah. I would say. So, yeah, it depends on who makes it, but it doesn't know. It's not always spicy.
0: No, for sure. Okay, question number two, Coke or Pepsi?
1: Ooh, I'm going to have to say Pepsi.
0: Yay! Finally. We've had a couple, and now I'm not alone. Okay, so what's your favorite color?
1: Red.
0: Red? See, we're
1: absolutely red.
0: We're vibing here. When it comes to singing a song for worship, or when you're just listening and you need a song that really just... not puts you in the mood, but really affects you powerfully. Is there a single worship song that does that for you?
1: As of late, it's really been So Good to Me. You have been so good to me. Mm. God, I can't believe that song's really been
0: nice.
1: Leading me through some, yeah, that song.
0: Awesome. Now, what kind of car do you drive?
1: Oh, boy, I drive a... Oh, Lord, I have to think about it. I drive a Honda Civic, old reliable.
0: Nice, nice. Yes, those are very reliable. Well, you know, it's been great to chat with you today. Is there anything you wanted to share with people about your music, what they can expect when they go find your music online, your ministry? What can you say to inform people?
1: Yeah, when you hear my music, honestly, it's a variation of a lot of things that encompass who I am. Obviously, my Caribbean heritage, worship, and it's really just going to help you kind of be that vehicle to kind of get there in a different style.
0: Nice.
1: So it will be very high energy, but hopeful at the end of the day. That's what I'll definitely say about the music.
0: Wonderful. Well, my last question that I forgot to say was, what's your favorite hymn?
1: My favorite hymn? Wow. I would say Just As I Am.
0: Oh, so good. My favorite is probably And Can It Be. How Great Thou Art is probably the most powerful one to me. Like, it almost brings me to tears every time. But And Can It Be is just triumphant, victorious. I just love it. So, anyways.
1: Powerful. Always powerful.
0: Awesome. Well, you know, it's been great to talk to you. And again, if people want to find out more information about Michael Manhertz and your music, how can they do that?
1: Yeah, they can definitely follow on Instagram at Michael Manhertz Music. You can say hello. Don't worry, I'll make sure I say hello back. Nice. And as well, the website at michaelmanhertzmusic.com.
0: Awesome. Thank you so much, Michael. We'd love to have you here in Yorkton sometime. And we'd love to chat with you again.
1: Absolutely. Thank you so much for your time. Appreciate you.
0: No problem. Thank you so much. Michael Manhertz, once again, the song Solid Rock Medley is playing here on The Rock 98.5. Very fitting. Check it out and be listening for that. And we're looking forward to hearing more from Michael. Once again, we want to say thank you to Sharon from Vision PR Solutions for setting up this interview. And we just... look forward to talking to you again on All You Ever Wanted to Know. Thank you so much. This has been Scott Fitzsimmons. Have yourself a wonderful day and be blessed.
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Hello, this is Randy King inviting you to the next Full Gospel Connect Banquet, Sunday, October 4th at the York and Gallagher Center. 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
4: 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Fresh class of inductees were welcomed into the Yorkton Sports Hall of Fame on Saturday night at an event at the Gallagher Center on Saturday. Not so surprising for a Saskatchewan sports ceremony. A whole lot of curlers receiving recognition. Kathy Inglis, her sister Karen Cotney, along with Jeff Sharp, soccer builder Andy Wyatt, as well as the 1991-92 Yorkton Regional High School Senior Boys Raiders basketball team, all had their moments to shine. The Yorkton Chamber of Commerce will grant an honorary life membership to Evan Ortinsky, a business owner just recently selling his car dealerships in the city. He has a long history with the Chamber, also co-chairing the Parkland College Capital fundraising campaign, as well as being involved with chambers at the provincial and national level too. Ortinsky will be inducted during a luncheon this upcoming Wednesday. Pre-register to attend the luncheon by contacting the Chamber office. Melville fire crews teamed up with those from Ituna in responding to a crash on Saturday night between a SUV and farm equipment. The incident was responded to around 7:15 p.m. on Saturday, resulting in unspecified injuries, according to a social media post from Melville Fire Rescue. Crews reportedly contained the scene, did traffic control until the vehicles were safely removed. The exact location was not disclosed. An e-bike rider was hurt after a collision with a vehicle in Regina. Police say that happened shortly after 8 p.m. on Saturday on Albert Street. Serious life-threatening injuries were reported to the e-bike rider, while the driver and lone occupant of the vehicle was not injured. Police say they are still investigating the incident as they determine the driver responsible for the crash. And Prime Minister Mark Carney pursues deeper ties with Europe amid its trade challenges with the United States. Pierre Poilievre says Canada will never be the 28th state of the European Union. This coming off the heels of European Commission President Ursula von der Leyen saying she wants Canada to become the first associate member of the European Union. At a rally in Brantford, Ontario on Sunday, Poilievre says Canada already has a free trade agreement with Europe and close defense ties with the continent through NATO. But a few things he doesn't support is European taxes, laws, and what he calls reckless European-style immigration being brought to domestic shores. Prime Minister Carney says the nature of this new arrangement with the EU has not yet been determined, and its extent will be something debated and voted on in the House of Commons. Taking a look now at Rock Sports, the Saskatchewan Junior Hockey League beginning its regular season over the past weekend. The Melville Millionaires splitting their weekend series with a win and a loss against the Weyburn Red Wings. They're next in action on Friday night in Melford. Yorkton Terriers return to the ice on Tuesday when they hit the road to Warman to face the Wolverines. They began their season with their lone matchup, a 6-2 dominating win over the Estevan Bruins. In the Canadian Football League over this past weekend, Calgary getting a last-second 62-yard field goal from Rene Paradis to beat the, yes, still winless Ottawa Redblacks. Toronto taking down Edmonton 24-19 after Cody Fajardo's last-second end zone toss was intercepted by the Argos. Riders next in action in BC on Friday. Both teams enjoyed a bye week this past week. Now both back on the practice field today. Riders with a one-game lead in the standings over the BC Lions, and Friday's game will determine the season series against the rivals as both teams have won one game each head-to-head. And the Toronto Blue Jays managing to avoid the sweep against the Texas Rangers on Sunday with their 7-2 win, but those playoff hopes not looking too great right now. Jays 3 games back of the final wildcard spot, and they only have 6 games left to play. They start a series against the Baltimore Orioles. With your Rock 98.5 local news updates, I'm Jordan Patswold.
5: I'm Steve O'Dell with Mission Network News. You may have heard rumors that North Korea's heavy surveillance and internment of Christians have destroyed the underground church. Floyd Borbell with Voice of the Martyrs Canada says those tactics stop traditional gatherings, but the church is far from dead. Individual Christians live out the faith carefully passed down to them through the Ten Commandments and stories of Jesus. Estimates say there could be north of 100,000 secret Christians. Pray for God to resource and protect hidden believers. And the On Eagle's Wings Leadership Center helps disciple Native young people for Christ. Native young people in North America face a mental health crisis, but Brad Hutchcraft with Hutchcraft Ministries says God has done incredible things through these students. Indigenous youth are reaching their peers with the life-changing power of the gospel. Hutchcraft asks for prayer that they will stand firm. Learn more in today's online story. 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I'm Steve O'Dell.
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4: On Mondays, we get to chat with Mayor Aaron Keenly, City of Yorkton. Great to chat with you, Mr. Mayor. How are you doing today?
10: I'm doing really good, and it's good to be back on here on Monday morning.
4: Likewise. Yes, indeed. Well, lots taking place in our fair city this past week, and I heard you were bouncing all over the place, especially Saturday night.
10: Yeah, Saturday was a busy day. We had kickoff around, I think it was 4 o'clock, welcoming week, as a part of the culture days that are taking place right into October. And so it was really cool. There were nine different cultures that were there, all dressed up in different outfits from their cultures, and went on display and kind of had almost like a little fashion show. And then after that, it was off to the Gallagher Center for the Yorkton Sports Hall of Fame induction. So we saw some curlers, soccer, basketball, great sports stories, and a great community event bringing people together. And then after that was the home opener and banner raising for the Yorkton Terriers, where they got, I believe it was a 6-2 win. It was a really good game, good to be there. And then from there, I went over to the Lions Tasting Festival and got to shake hands and mingle with a whole ton of our residents that were participating in that event. So that kind of took care of Saturday. I think I also snuck in somewhere during that day. My nephew had a hockey tryout as well. So, yeah, it was a busy day in Yorkton.
4: Yeah, I know going into Saturday, or Sunday rather, things like the Terry Fox run was taking place too. So, boy, oh boy, for someone to even dare say there's nothing to do, boy, they would be very much mistaken. So it's great to see so many different organizations doing lots of amazing things in our city to keep it a place where good things are happening.
10: Yeah, definitely. Yeah, Sunday there was the Terry Fox run, saw just under $5,000 raised. And then the Legion banners, there was an event kind of celebrating getting those all up. And I think it's just the new eight banners that are still to go up, or they might have already. So yeah, really, really great weekend for Yorkton for sure. Friday Night Lights also took place with a win over Weyburn. And yeah, it just awesome stuff, everything that's going on.
4: All right, let's look ahead. Council meeting, if I'm not mistaken, tonight, correct? What's on the agenda?
10: Yeah, so at 5 o'clock tonight, we've got a council meeting. This will probably be our last one at the Gallagher Center. It's been all right being over there, but we're certainly looking forward to getting back home to City Hall. The renovations are looking really good, and I think it'll be a nice surprise for everybody who is a regular at our council meetings just to see. Finally, we've got some technology upgrades, so it's not going to look like you're watching us on VHS anymore. And the interior of the building got a little bit of a facelift as well. For tonight's council meeting, I would say certainly the big two items are the CN Police are coming to present on Railway Safety Week. So we'll get kind of an overview on all the work that they're doing nationally, but also at a local level and just some of the different things they're looking for. And then the big one is the Downtown West Broadway plan. So this is something that actually started prior to my being mayor. This was something that Council of the Day wanted to look at and examine our downtown and how we could revitalize it as it also kind of transitions into West Broadway. And so consultants were hired. People came to put on public events, talk to council, talk to the Yorkton Business Improvement District, talk to the Chamber of Commerce, and really talk about what could be done with the downtown. So it was presented to council, and it was presented briefly in a council meeting as well. Then all that was taken back, all the feedback and information from different focus groups, and now the plan is coming to be formally adopted. So that'll take up a chunk of the meeting tonight, but it's certainly interesting and something we're looking forward to.
11: All right. Well, we appreciate the time. Was there anything else you want to get out there today?
10: No, I think just everybody have a great week. As we kind of mentioned, the Terriers started. So, I mean, the Maulers start this week. Friday Night Lights happen. But as you were mentioning, Jordan, there's a series of them. So Friday, again, there'll be a home game there. I missed the Sacred Heart game. So there's like a lot of good fall football and hockey and activities to take in. So just encourage everybody, you know, before the snow flies, make sure you're enjoying events and getting outdoors.
11: Hey, it's the first day of fall. You can't be saying that word this quick. No, all jokes. The mayor here in Keenly, City of Yorkton, always a thrill to get to chat with him on Mondays.
10: Have a good week. Have a great week, everyone.
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12: Good afternoon, rockers. Welcome back to the show. My name is Brian Sedley. I had to think about my name there for a second. Not really sure. Had a little brain fart. Can I say that? Well, I had that regardless. And yeah, let's take a look over to outside right now for our rock weather. Tonight, clear, becoming partly cloudy overnight. Wind south 30 kilometers an hour, gusting to 50, low of 9. Tomorrow, that's Tuesday, mixed sun and cloud, clearing near noon. Wind south 20 kilometers an hour, gusting to 40, increasing to 40, gusting to 60 near noon. So really windy tomorrow, but high of 24. Humidex is going to feel like high of 27. Bring out them shorts and t-shirt. But it is first day of fall tomorrow, that is. Wednesday, cloudy, high of 22, low of 11. Thursday, sunny, high of 25 degrees and a low of 11. And Friday, we finally have some showers, high of 22 degrees and a low of 9 degrees. Currently in the Yorkton-Melville area, it is 17 degrees.
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Mercy Me, Wake Up Sleeper on the Rock 98.5. Coming up, we have wonderful Mike Jansen coming your way. But CFL Week 16 has come and it has passed. Thank goodness. Because the Rough Riders didn't play, and it was, I mean, there's a lot of other sports going on and everything like that, but I like to watch my Rough Riders at least once a week. But it concluded with crucial playoff implications and a historic game-winning play. The Montreal Alouettes, Toronto Argonauts, and Calgary Stampeders all walked away with key victories in a condensed three-game slate, while the Winnipeg Blue Bombers, Saskatchewan Rough Riders, and BC Lions were on their final bye weeks of the regular season. Let's start off with the Montreal Alouettes. They took on, traveled to Tim Hortons Field to take on the Hamilton Tiger Cats, and Montreal's defense forced 6 turnovers to bury Hamilton's slim playoff hopes by the final score of 37-25. It was the Toronto Argonauts helping out the Saskatchewan Roughriders, defeating the Edmonton Elks, and they snapped Edmonton's 4-game winning streak and clinched a playoff berth with a final score of 24-19 for the Argos. And then it was, as well, the Calgary Stampeders. Rene Paradis nailed a career-long 62-yard field goal with 2 seconds left for the win to give Ottawa still to be winless on the season. Yeah, that's correct. One day, one team. I wouldn't want to be the team that loses to Ottawa. But it may happen this year as well, too.

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0: Land of the Living, Jason Gray, Sanctus Real on the Rock 98.5. Hey, there's a Fall Kids Art Club coming up tomorrow at the Yorkton Public Library. It's going to happen from 4 to 5, just an hour long, but just enough time for some art. So join them for their step-by-step instructions to draw fall pictures. It is now time to look back at history with On This Day. On This Day, 1970, Monday Night Football, created by Rune Arledge, while premiered on ABC. The Cleveland Browns defeated the New York Jets by a final score of 31-21. On This Day, 2004, Green Day releases their album, American Idiot, in the U.S. On This Day, 1937, English writer J.R.R. Tolkien, The Hobbit, a coming-of-age fantasy that became a classic, was first published. On this day, 2008, it was the last game at historic Yankee Stadium, the house that Babe Ruth built, where the Yankees defeated the Orioles 7-3 as future Hall of Famer Mariano Rivera closes the game with a perfect ninth inning. On this day, 2020, the government of Saskatchewan officially announced a massive $19 million renovation project for the Yorkton Regional High School. The provincial funding targeted core infrastructure upgrades like roofing, fire suppression, and exterior site improvements for the institution, which originally opened back in 1965. And that was On This Day on The Rock, 98.5.
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Good afternoon, Rockers. 1235, 135 in Manitoba. You're listening to the show, and my name is Brian Sedley. And I had the opportunity to see the Yorkton Terriers live in action Saturday night. They defeated the SFN Bruins by a final score of 6-2. And the 1-0 Yorkton Terriers will travel to Warman tomorrow night to take on the Warman Wolverines. And it was a Melville Millionaires. Melville Millionaires, they won their first game in Weyburn 4-2, but then had the home-and-home series against Weyburn, and Weyburn won 4-1 on Saturday for that. So the 1-0 Yorkton Terriers go on to play the Warman Wolverines tomorrow night. Hey, we've got Royal Taylor on the way here. 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
1: I hadn't opened our wedding album for ages, but I did that this morning. Decades after those pictures were taken, memories rushed back. On almost every page are friends and relatives I hadn't remembered for years. I recognized Tante Zada's trademark white sweater and impeccable coil of braided silver hair. Her hand reaches out to clasp mine as my new husband and I head back down the aisle. In the reception line, Tante Maria grabs Rick's hand, smiling. I can almost smell the liniment those old aunts used. Oh, that's Lillian, always welcoming the shy child I was growing up. And there's Mrs. Chapel. We once spent an entire Sunday afternoon together in her attic, reading soppy poetry and bawling the ugly cry. Wads of tissue, red eyes, the works. Great Uncle Ben hovers. All through my childhood, I never heard him speak an unkind word. And there's Hannah, my youth pastor's wife. She treated me like a friend in my teen years, and I adored her. I realized something as I flipped more album pages. I held in my hand a catalog of people God arranged as my specific great cloud of witnesses. People whose genuine witness, even more than their words, helped me keep the faith, find the good path. Wherever you and I do life, others are watching us. Will they, one day, point to your photo, my photo, in some long-forgotten album and be grateful for our witness? For Simple Words, I'm Kathleen Gibson.
2: Simple Words with Kathleen Gibson is brought to you by Springside Baptist Church.
3: Hi, this is Pastor Richard Kaunhofen of the Springside Baptist Church. If you desire to be a part of a community of faith who long to know Jesus and share him with others, we invite you to experience a Sunday morning with us. Here you will find something for each member of your family. We would love to have you join us for a time of connecting with God and each other.
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Cochran and Co., What Grace Can Do on the Rock 98.5 coming up. Well, this is Amazing Grace. Little Phil Wickham headed your way. And I want to say big happy birthdays going out to our birthdays today. We actually had Jordan Patswold on the news taking over for Randy all week long. And he went 5 for 5 on the birthdays today. So definitely check us out. See if he can go 5 for 5 again tomorrow. Alfonso Ribeiro. Nobody really recognizes that name, but everybody recognizes the name Carlton from Fresh Prince of Bel-Air. He turns 55 years old today. Stephen King, the author of so many movies and books, 79 years old. Bill Murray from Groundhog Day, 76 years old as well. Caddyshack, he was in. Faith Hill, you know that song? This kiss, this kiss. Yeah, that song. 59 years old today. Happy birthday to Faith Hill. That about wraps up my time here in studios. You'll be joined at the 1 o'clock hour with our lovely Crystal Disty. She will let you or tell you what you need to know, as well be playing all the best mix. Stay tuned to the Rock and Big Breakfast with Brian and Jordan tomorrow. And it'll be Kelvin Tkachuk from the Yorkton Terriers will be on Tell Me Something Good. Stay blessed, Rockers.

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0: Good afternoon. Crystal Disty here with you again just after 1 o'clock. Let's get our week together started with Gateway Worship featuring Matt Janney. But first, Chelsea Amber, Shame. 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
1: Hi, I'm Chelsea Amber, and this is the story behind my song, Shame. The Bible calls David a man after God's own heart, not a perfect one. He made serious mistakes, but he confessed, and God never defined him by his worst moments. I know that kind of shame too, but God covered my failure with the blood of Jesus, and he called me something else, beloved daughter. It's not a title I earned, but one that he gave freely. That's the heart behind the song Shame. My prayer is that when you hear it, you're reminded shame doesn't get the last word. Grace does.

That's Gateway Worship featuring Matt Janney, Best Days. And now let's head over and take a look at your Word of Life. 2 Corinthians 13, verse 14. May the grace of the Lord Jesus Christ and the love of God and the fellowship of the Holy Spirit be with you all. 2 Corinthians 13, 14. Today's Word of Life. Coming up for King and Country, right after Starfield, The Kingdom. 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

0: On the night you're falling all to pieces, you can bring your lonely heart to Jesus. What if I told you that I believe it?
1: For King and Country with their song, What If I Told You? And now it's time for your rock weather update. Mainly sunny today and a high of 21. Tonight, partly cloudy and a low of 9. Tuesday, mix of sun and cloud, clearing in the afternoon and 24. Wednesday, cloudy and a high of 22. Thursday, sunny and 25. Friday, showers and a high of 22 degrees. That's your rock weather update. Coming up, we've got Laura Story. Right after, We Are Messengers, Faith, Hope, Love. On The Rock, 98.5, Making a Difference.

0: a story with I Can Just Be Me. Hey, I'm Crystal Disty here with you again just after 1 o'clock. And today over on the Facebook page, we're asking what's your favorite thing to make with all the extra garden produce this time of year. And over in the comments, Leon got us started off by saying anything with beets and leaves and anything pickled. And while I am not a huge fan of beets, my husband loves pickle beets and so does my oldest at least. But I do love some good beetniks with a nice cream sauce.
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0: You're invited to enjoy Beginner Bible Studies, held every Monday from 6 to 7 p.m. at Serendipity 50 Broadway Street West, hosted by Pastor Mark Laudamus, together with Matthew and Shelby Carroll. 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
1: 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And who is the rock except our God?

0: Matt Redman, your grace finds me. And today we are talking about what we do with the extra garden produce this time of year. And Trent mentioned freeze drying. And this is becoming increasingly popular in recent years. And this is something that my husband is at least moderately interested in because he goes actual backpacking where you carry everything in and everything out and every ounce counts. And Trent said some of the things that they have tried are apples, mashed potatoes, zucchini, which can be powdered into flour, tomatoes into powder for sauces and pastes, and much, much more.
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That's David Funk and Jen Johnson of Bethel Music, The Blood. And here we are at the end of our first hour together on this first day of the week. Of course, that means coming up next hour, we've got Focus on the Family's Family Minute. But for now, let's get back into the music with All Sons and Daughters, Oh, How I Need You. 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
1: Crystal Disty here with you just after 2 o'clock. Let's keep the music flowing with Tim Timmons. Right after, Dustin Kensrue, Rejoice. 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

Tim Timmons with his song, The Way We Love. And now for your word of life. 2 Corinthians 13, verse 14. May the grace of the Lord Jesus Christ and the love of God and the fellowship of the Holy Spirit be with you all. 2 Corinthians 13, 14. Today's word of life. Coming up right after this, Megan Woods. But first, the City Harmonic, We Are One. On the Rock, 98.5.

Megan Woods with Heaven Down Here. And now, let's take a look at your rock weather update. Mainly sunny today in a high of 21. Tonight, partly cloudy in a low of 9. Tuesday, mix of sun and cloud, clearing in the afternoon and 24. Wednesday, cloudy in a high of 22. Thursday, sunny and 25. Friday, showers and a high of 22 degrees. That's your rock weather update. Coming up, we are Vessel, right after Casting Crowns, All You Ever Wanted. 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

0: That's We Are Vessel with their song, The Proof of His Love. I'm Crystal Disty, and today, over on the Facebook page, we're asking, what's your favorite thing to make with all the extra garden produce this time of year? And back over in the comments, Sandra said that for her, it includes pickling things like green beans, dill, and butter pickles, also making stewed tomatoes, tomato sauce, and salsa. And both Martina and another Sandra agreed with the salsa. This is something that my mom has made in the past. I have not gotten into canning, but I really do appreciate it, and I understand what a good skill it is to have, and someday I am going to have to bite the bullet and do it on my own.
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1: 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I respond to anything that Jesus commands me to do. I get released from everything that's bounding me. And I reveal Jesus to other people wherever I go, wherever I am.
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6: Hi everyone, I'm Martina Williamson, and I'm the winner of the first ever karaoke contest. I chose this song because its lyrics mean a lot to me. It's a story of hope and redemption, of someone coming out of addiction or disease or whatever it is that you're facing, and hopefully this song gives you hope in the same way it gave me hope and tells a story. So here it is. It's torn.

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0: The Royal Canadian Legion General Alexander Ross Branch here in Yorkton is on a mission. 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

0: It's Katie Nicole and Big Daddy Weave. God is in this story. And today we are talking about some of the things we like to do with extra veggies we might be getting out of our gardens this time of year. And along with salsa, pickles, and pickled beets, Doree said that she also likes to make homemade tomato soup and pickled jalapenos, which are something I know my husband and my oldest would appreciate. They do pick them up from time to time from the store, but of course, home canned is always better.
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2: 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And who is the Rock except our God?

Yveth Luna with her song, Making Ways. And coming up in just a few minutes, Jordan will have your local news and sports update. And a little later, we'll also hear from Kathleen Gibson with Simple Words. And don't forget that this month's Rockin' Online Auction is live, so make sure you head over to therock985.ca or our Facebook page where you can find a QR code and check out the 24 amazing items up for grabs until we close this Thursday at 4 p.m. But first, here's Audio Adrenaline, King of the Comebacks. 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
1: From The Rock Newsroom, I'm Jordan Patswold, filling in for Andy Atkinson with your Rock 98.5 local news update. Fresh class of inductees were welcomed into the Yorkton Sports Hall of Fame on Saturday night at an event at the Gallagher Center on Saturday. Not so surprising for a Saskatchewan sports ceremony. A whole lot of curlers receiving recognition. Kathy Inglis, her sister Karen Cotney, along with Jeff Sharp, soccer builder Andy Wyatt, as well as the 1991-92 Yorkton Regional High School Senior Boys Raiders basketball team, all had their moments to shine. The Yorkton Chamber of Commerce will grant an honorary life membership to Evan Ortinsky, a business owner just recently selling his car dealerships in the city. He has a long history with the Chamber, also co-chairing the Parkland College Capital fundraising campaign, as well as being involved with chambers at the provincial and national level too. Ortinsky will be inducted during a luncheon this upcoming Wednesday. Pre-register to attend the luncheon by contacting the Chamber office. Melville Fire Crews teamed up with those from Ituna in responding to a crash on Saturday night between a SUV and farm equipment. The incident was responded to around 7:15 p.m. on Saturday, resulting in unspecified injuries, according to a social media post from Melville Fire Rescue. Crews reportedly contained the scene, did traffic control until the vehicles were safely removed. The exact location was not disclosed. An e-bike rider was hurt after a collision with a vehicle in Regina. Police say that happened shortly after 8 p.m. on Saturday on Albert Street. Serious life-threatening injuries were reported to the e-bike rider, while the driver and lone occupant of the vehicle was not injured. Police say they are still investigating the incident as they determine the driver responsible for the crash. And Prime Minister Mark Carney pursues deeper ties with Europe amid its trade challenges with the United States. Pierre Poilievre says Canada will never be the 28th state of the European Union. This coming off the heels of European Commission President Ursula von der Leyen saying she wants Canada to become the first associate member of the European Union. At a rally in Brantford, Ontario on Sunday, Poilievre says Canada already has a free trade agreement with Europe and close defense ties with the continent through NATO. But a few things he doesn't support is European taxes, laws, and what he calls reckless European-style immigration being brought to domestic shores. Prime Minister Carney says the nature of this new arrangement with the EU has not yet been determined, and its extent will be something debated and voted on in the House of Commons. Taking a look now at Rock Sports, the Saskatchewan Junior Hockey League beginning its regular season over the past weekend. The Melville Millionaires splitting their weekend series with a win and a loss against the Weyburn Red Wings. They're next in action on Friday night in Melford. Yorkton Terriers return to the ice on Tuesday when they hit the road to Warman to face the Wolverines. They began their season with their lone matchup, a 6-2 dominating win over the Estevan Bruins. In the Canadian Football League over this past weekend, Calgary getting a last-second 62-yard field goal from Rene Paradis to beat the, yes, still winless Ottawa Red Blacks. Toronto taking down Edmonton 24-19 after Cody Fajardo's last-second end zone toss was intercepted by the Argos. Riders next in action in BC on Friday. Both teams enjoyed a bye week this past week. Now both back on the practice field today. Riders with a one-game lead in the standings over the BC Lions. And Friday's game will determine the season series against the rivals as both teams have won one game each head-to-head. And the Toronto Blue Jays managing to avoid the sweep against the Texas Rangers on Sunday with their 7-2 win, but those playoff hopes not looking too great right now. Jays three games back of the final wild card spot, and they only have six games left to play. They start a series against the Baltimore Orioles. With your Rock 98.5 local news updates, I'm Jordan Patswold.
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4: Just after 3 o'clock, I'm Crystal Disty. Let's get this hour started with Lynn D. Right after, Nicole Nordeman, Be My Rescue. 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

Lindy with priority. And now let's take a look at your word of life. 2 Corinthians 13, verse 14. May the grace of the Lord Jesus Christ and the love of God and the fellowship of the Holy Spirit be with you all. 2 Corinthians 13, 14. Today's word of life. Coming up, we've got John Reddick. Right after John Neufeld, we are free. On The Rock 98.5.

That's John Reddick with his song, Holding On, Praise God. And now for your rock weather update. Tonight, partly cloudy and a low of 9. Tuesday, mix of sun and cloud, clearing in the afternoon and 24. Wednesday, cloudy and a high of 22. Thursday, sunny and 25. Friday, showers and a high of 22 degrees. That's your rock weather update. Coming up right after this, Sons of Sunday. But first, for King and Country, Middle of Your Heart. On The Rock, 98.5, making a difference. This is where it

It's Afternoons with Crystal Disty. Just a regular mama begging her kids for just a little less drama. 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

0: Monday, one more day. Hey, I'm Crystal Disty, and today over on the Facebook page, we're asking what's your favorite thing to make with all the extra garden produce this time of year. And a little earlier, Doree mentioned homemade tomato soup, and Donna, Val, and Kathy also mentioned borscht. And of course, there are so many other stews and soups that you can make with all those amazing fresh veggies. And one that I would love to make someday, but we just don't quite forage enough, is mushrooms.
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0: Come to the Yorkton Public Library and decorate your library 100th anniversary art, a family name panel, to be included in the 100th anniversary display to go over the circulation desk. They have all the items you need to create a personalized canvas panel to celebrate all the families that frequent the library. You can come decorate on any of the following dates: this Saturday from 2 to 4 p.m. and this Wednesday or Tuesday, September 29th from 5:30 till 7:45 p.m.
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3: Hello, this is Yorkton MLA David Chan. Serving the people of Yorkton is an honor, and I'm truly grateful for the opportunity God has given me to represent the city in the Legislative Assembly. I'm looking forward to what the future holds for Yorkton in our pursuit of a strong, safe, and secure Saskatchewan. The constituency office is located at 9 Fifth Avenue North, just off of Broadway Street. 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

0: Nicole with her song, I Found Jesus. And today we are talking about what we do with all those extra veggies that are coming from our gardens. And this was the first year my husband and I did a garden. My husband did most of it because I started off the summer with a broken foot. And it definitely had some ups and downs. Some things came in really well, others didn't come in at all. And we're learning a lot. But still, one of my favorite ways to enjoy fresh veggies is literally straight out of the garden. Rub them on the jeans a little bit, get the dirt off, and that's good enough.
1: My friend arrived at my door devastated by her child's cancer diagnosis. I had no words to cheer her. She sat on the couch, placing her purse near our resting cat. A few moments into our conversation, her cell phone rang from inside that purse. The cat sprang high and landed with every hair standing up, walking on tiptoe sideways and casting round-eyed glances at the ringing bag. Wanda broke out a chuckle as she dug for the phone. The cat, still spooked, stalked the purse. When the call ended, Wanda laughed till tears spouted from her tired eyes. I told her then about another time when my mother, listening to Ella Fitzgerald on our stereo, decided to join in at top volume with Someone to Watch Over Me. The same cat, resting under a blanket on the couch, popped up like a jack-in-the-box and leapt down, blanket and all. The blanket slithered across the floor in a hurry, and out came that cat, frantic, eyes wildly searching for whatever had made that ungodly noise. We laughed the same way that day, till tears ran down our faces. My friend laughed even harder, gasping and wiping her eyes. The laughter didn't heal the cancer or remove the sadness and shock, but for a few moments it lifted at least a corner of a troubled soul. Today she may not even remember the incident, but that day I saw laughter work like a medicine, and I thanked God that He gave us a funny bone and a cat. With simple words, I'm Kathleen Gibson.
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5: Hi everyone, I'm Martina Williamson, and I'm the winner of the first ever karaoke contest. I chose this song because its lyrics mean a lot to me. It's a story of hope and redemption, of someone coming out of addiction or disease or whatever it is that you're facing, and hopefully this song gives you hope in the same way it gave me hope and tells a story. So here it is. This tone.

Tyler Phillip Ratcliffe with When I Saw the Light. And coming up at the top of the hour, Jordan Patswell will have your local news and sports update. And a little later in the hour, we'll also have Moments That Motivate. And of course, we'll be sure to make room for more great Christian music, just like this one from Josh Wilson, Pushing Back the Dark. 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

0: to CJJC in Yorkton, Saskatchewan, celebrating 15 years of making a difference. 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
1: From The Rock Newsroom, I'm Jordan Patswold, filling in for Andy Atkinson with your Rock 98.5 local news update. Fresh class of inductees were welcomed into the Yorkton Sports Hall of Fame on Saturday night at an event at the Gallagher Center on Saturday. Not so surprising for a Saskatchewan sports ceremony. A whole lot of curlers receiving recognition. Kathy Inglis, her sister Karen Cotney, along with Jeff Sharp, soccer builder Andy Wyatt, as well as the 1991-92 Yorkton Regional High School Senior Boys Raiders basketball team, all had their moments to shine. The Yorkton Chamber of Commerce will grant an honorary life membership to Evan Ortinsky, a business owner just recently selling his car dealerships in the city. He has a long history with the Chamber, also co-chairing the Parkland College Capital fundraising campaign, as well as being involved with chambers at the provincial and national level too. Ortinsky will be inducted during a luncheon this upcoming Wednesday. Pre-register to attend the luncheon by contacting the Chamber office. Melville Fire Crews teamed up with those from Ituna in responding to a crash on Saturday night between a SUV and farm equipment. The incident was responded to around 7:15 p.m. on Saturday, resulting in unspecified injuries, according to a social media post from Melville Fire Rescue. Crews reportedly contained the scene, did traffic control until the vehicles were safely removed. The exact location was not disclosed. An e-bike rider was hurt after a collision with a vehicle in Regina. Police say that happened shortly after 8 p.m. on Saturday on Albert Street. Serious life-threatening injuries were reported to the e-bike rider, while the driver and lone occupant of the vehicle was not injured. Police say they are still investigating the incident as they determine the driver responsible for the crash. And Prime Minister Mark Carney pursues deeper ties with Europe amid its trade challenges with the United States. Pierre Poilievre says Canada will never be the 28th state of the European Union. This coming off the heels of European Commission President Ursula von der Leyen saying she wants Canada to become the first associate member of the European Union. At a rally in Brantford, Ontario on Sunday, Poilievre says Canada already has a free trade agreement with Europe and close defense ties with the continent through NATO. But a few things he does and support is European taxes, laws, and what he calls reckless European-style immigration being brought to domestic shores. Prime Minister Carney says the nature of this new arrangement with the EU has not yet been determined, and its extent will be something debated and voted on in the House of Commons. Taking a look now at Rock Sports, the Saskatchewan Junior Hockey League beginning its regular season over the past weekend. The Melville Millionaires splitting their weekend series with a win and a loss against the Weyburn Red Wings. They're next in action on Friday night in Melford. Yorkton Terriers return to the ice on Tuesday when they hit the road to Warman to face the Wolverines. They began their season with their lone matchup, a 6-2 dominating win over the Estevan Bruins. In the Canadian Football League over this past weekend, Calgary getting a last-second 62-yard field goal from Rene Paradis to beat the, yes, still winless Ottawa Redblacks. Toronto taking down Edmonton 24-19 after Cody Fajardo's last-second end zone toss was intercepted by the Argos. Riders next in action in BC on Friday. Both teams enjoyed a bye week this past week. Now both back on the practice field today. Riders with a one-game lead in the standings over the BC Lions, and Friday's game will determine the season series against the rivals as both teams have won one game each head-to-head. And the Toronto Blue Jays managing to avoid the sweep against the Texas Rangers on Sunday with their 7-2 win, but those playoff hopes not looking too great right now. Jays 3 games back of the final wild card spot, and they only have 6 games left to play. They start a series against the Baltimore Orioles. With your Rock 98.5 local news updates, I'm Jordan Patswold.
2: Yorkton Chamber members have a number of affinity programs they can access. 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HR Covered and Elevon provide special pricing to Chamber members. The induction of Evan Ortinsky as an honorary life member of the Yorkton Chamber will occur at a luncheon September 23rd at St. Mary's Ukrainian Cultural Center. Evan has been a tireless volunteer in the community and is passionate about economic development in Yorkton. The 20 27th Annual Chamber Business Dinner will be held October 7th. Evan Bray, radio talk show host and former Regina Police Chief, is the guest speaker. The dinner is designed for the business community, but the public is welcome to attend. It's a great evening for linking with fellow business people, enjoying a tasty meal, and hearing a speaker who is well connected to the people of Saskatchewan. For more information on the affinity programs or to reserve tickets for these events, contact the Chamber office. This is Juanita Pelagi for the Yorkton Chamber of Commerce.
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That's John Allen featuring Mac Brock with their song Keep On Finding More. And now it's time for your word of life. 2 Corinthians 13, verse 14. May the grace of the Lord Jesus Christ and the love of God and the fellowship of the Holy Spirit be with you all. 2 Corinthians 13, 14. Today's word of life. Coming up, Brian Dirksen. Right after, Jason Gray and Sanctus Real, Land of the Living. On The Rock, 98.5.

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0: Brian Dirksen, Whisper. And now let's head over and take a look at your rock weather update. Tonight, partly cloudy and a low of 9. Tuesday, mix of sun and cloud, clearing in the afternoon and 24. Wednesday, cloudy and a high of 22. Thursday, sunny and 25. Friday, showers and a high of 22 degrees. That's your rock weather update.
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0: That's Brit Nicole, Ready or Not. I'm Crystal Disty, and today, over on the Facebook page, we're asking, what's your favorite thing to make with all the extra garden produce this time of year? And as I mentioned earlier, we love to just eat all of the produce fresh as much as possible, straight out of the garden, or of course, washed, peeled, sliced, and diced, and maybe thrown into a salad. But most veggies in our house just get served fresh with maybe a side of ranch. 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They are heavy with nice green tomatoes, and we're hoping that they ripen up before we have to take them off the vine, but we do have some tips on hopefully how to get them to ripen even after. 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
3: On a recent family vacation to the North Carolina Outer Banks, we visited some awe-inspiring historic lighthouses. We toured Body Lighthouse, Currituck Beach Lighthouse, and Cape Hatteras Lighthouse. These beacons of light have saved many ships from sinking in the dangerous waters called the Graveyard of the Atlantic. But a lighthouse can only serve its purpose when it is operated by a hard-working lighthouse keeper. In the early days, whale oil was used for the lamps, and the keepers had to be sure the oil supply never ran low. When the Fresnel lens came along, almost every lighthouse adopted the new technology, which concentrated and focused the light beam, resulting in more ships being saved. Still, the keeper had to diligently clean and polish 336 lens prisms. On our tour of the Cape Hatteras Light Station, I saw something very small at the museum that captivated me. In one of the display cases was the key to the lighthouse, used day and night by the keeper to ensure the light kept burning. If the keeper had ever decided not to climb those steep stairs on a stormy night, a ship could have met its demise and sunk to the bottom of the ocean. So what about us? As Christians, we have the ultimate key for the storms of life, Jesus. And he has called us all to shine our lights for others, to help navigate the way through treacherous times. So stand tall for Christ and let your light shine brightly.
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0: You're invited to enjoy a fall supper held Sunday from 4:30 to 6:30 p.m. at the Ukrainian Catholic Hall in Kenora. 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Everyone welcome.
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4: Hi everyone, I'm Martina Williamson, and I'm the winner of the first ever karaoke contest. I chose this song because its lyrics mean a lot to me. It's a story of hope and redemption, of someone coming out of addiction or disease or whatever it is that you're facing, and hopefully this song gives you hope in the same way it gave me hope and tells a story. So here it is.

0: Amelia Charles with Tear Down These Walls. And today we have been talking about all the things we like to do with the fresh produce from our gardens. And if you are looking for some good ideas, then head over to our Facebook page and check out Maruzia's answer. I think she's covered just about everything. Sour dills, sweet pickles, beetniks, borscht, zucchini muffins and cake, salsa, sauerkraut, sour cabbage leaves, pickled beans, pickled scapes, rhubarb jam pie, cookies and muffins, beets and horseradish, pickled onions, pickled beets, pickled turnip, canned tomatoes, cucumber relish, raspberry jam, strawberry jam and pie, potato soup, and pumpkin pie and soup. And she definitely sounds like one busy lady.
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That's Presence Music with their song Found in the Hurt. And coming up in just a few minutes, Jordan will have your 5 o'clock news and sports update, followed by Tell Me Something Good and your 5 o'clock flashback. 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
1: From The Rock Newsroom, I'm Jordan Patswold, filling in for Randy Atkinson with your Rock 98.5 local news update. Fresh class of inductees were welcomed into the Yorkton Sports Hall of Fame on Saturday night at an event at the Gallagher Center on Saturday. Not so surprising for a Saskatchewan sports ceremony. A whole lot of curlers receiving recognition. Kathy Inglis, her sister Karen Cotney, along with Jeff Sharp, soccer builder Andy Wyatt, as well as the 1991-92 Yorkton Regional High School Senior Boys Raiders basketball team, all had their moments to shine. The Yorkton Chamber of Commerce will grant an honorary life membership to Evan Ortinsky, a business owner just recently selling his car dealerships in the city. He has a long history with the Chamber, also co-chairing the Parkland College Capital fundraising campaign, as well as being involved with chambers at the provincial and national level too. Ortinsky will be inducted during a luncheon this upcoming Wednesday. Pre-register to attend the luncheon by contacting the Chamber office. Melville Fire Crews teamed up with those from Ituna in responding to a crash on Saturday night between a SUV and farm equipment. The incident was responded to around 7:15 p.m. on Saturday, resulting in unspecified injuries, according to a social media post from Melville Fire Rescue. Crews reportedly contained the scene, did traffic control until the vehicles were safely removed. The exact location was not disclosed. An e-bike rider was hurt after a collision with a vehicle in Regina. Police say that happened shortly after 8 p.m. on Saturday on Albert Street. Serious life-threatening injuries were reported to the e-bike rider, while the driver and lone occupant of the vehicle was not injured. Police say they are still investigating the incident as they determine the driver responsible for the crash. And Prime Minister Mark Carney pursues deeper ties with Europe amid its trade challenges with the United States. Pierre Poilievre says Canada will never be the 28th state of the European Union. This coming off the heels of European Commission President Ursula von der Leyen saying she wants Canada to become the first associate member of the European Union. At a rally in Brantford, Ontario on Sunday, Poilievre says Canada already has a free trade agreement with Europe and close defense ties with the continent through NATO. But a few things he doesn't support is European taxes, laws, and what he calls reckless European-style immigration being brought to domestic shores. Prime Minister Carney says the nature of this new arrangement with the EU has not yet been determined, and its extent will be something debated and voted on in the House of Commons. Taking a look now at Rock Sports, the Saskatchewan Junior Hockey League beginning its regular season over the past weekend. The Melville Millionaires splitting their weekend series with a win and a loss against the Weyburn Red Wings. They're next in action on Friday night in Melford. Yorkton Terriers return to the ice on Tuesday when they hit the road to Warman to face the Wolverines. They began their season with their lone matchup, a 6-2 dominating win over the Estevan Bruins. In the Canadian Football League over this past weekend, Calgary getting a last-second 62-yard field goal from Rene Paradis to beat the, yes, still winless Ottawa Redblacks. Toronto taking down Edmonton 24-19 after Cody Fajardo's last-second end zone toss was intercepted by the Argos. Riders next in action in BC on Friday. Both teams enjoyed a bye week this past week. Now both back on the practice field today. Riders with a one-game lead in the standings over the BC Lions, and Friday's game will determine the season series against the rivals as both teams have won one game each head-to-head. And the Toronto Blue Jays managing to avoid the sweep against the Texas Rangers on Sunday with their 7-2 win, but those playoff hopes not looking too great right now. Jays three games back of the final wild card spot, and they only have six games left to play. They start a series against the Baltimore Orioles. With your Rock 98.5 local news updates, I'm Jordan Patswold.
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3: Some say Drew is always hiding in his basement. That's not true. He's usually at one of his six Saskatchewan stores studying up on how he can help you get a better sleep. 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
1: On Mondays, we get to chat with Mayor Aaron Keenly, City of Yorkton. Great to chat with you, Mr. Mayor. How are you doing today?
4: I'm doing really good, and it's good to be back on here on Monday morning.
1: Likewise. Yes, indeed. Well, lots taking place in our fair city this past week, and I heard you were bouncing all over the place, especially Saturday night.
4: Yeah, Saturday was a busy day. We had kickoff around, I think it was 4 o'clock, welcoming week as a part of the culture days that are taking place right into October. And so it was really cool. There were nine different cultures that were there, all dressed up in different outfits from their cultures, and went on display and kind of had almost like a little fashion show. And then after that, it was off to the Gallagher Center for the Yorkton Sports Hall of Fame induction. So we saw some curlers, soccer, basketball, great sports stories and a great community event bringing people together. And then after that was the home opener and banner raising for the Yorkton Terriers, where they got, I believe it was a 6-2 win. It was a really good game, good to be there. And then from there, I went over to the Lions Tasting Festival and got to shake hands and mingle with a whole ton of our residents that were participating in that event. So that kind of took care of Saturday. I think I also snuck in somewhere during that day. My nephew had a hockey tryout as well. So, yeah, it was a busy day in Yorkton.
5: Yeah, you know, going into Saturday, or Sunday, rather, things like the Terry Fox run was taking place, too. So, boy, oh, boy, for someone to even dare say there's nothing to do, boy, they would be very much mistaken. So it's great to see so many different organizations doing lots of amazing things in our city to keep it a place where good things are happening.
4: Yeah, definitely. Yeah, Sunday there was the Terry Fox run, saw just under $5,000 raised. And then the Legion banners, there was an event kind of celebrating getting those all up. And I think it's just the new 8 banners that are still to go up, or they might have already. So yeah, really, really great weekend for Yorkton for sure. Friday Night Lights also took place with a win over Weyburn. And yeah, it just awesome stuff, everything that's going on.
5: All right, let's look ahead. Council meeting, if I'm not mistaken, tonight, correct? What's on the agenda?
4: Yeah, so at 5 o'clock tonight, we've got a council meeting. This will probably be our last one at the Gallagher Center. It's been all right being over there, but we're certainly looking forward to getting back home to City Hall. The renovations are looking really good, and I think it'll be a nice surprise for everybody who is a regular at our council meetings just to see finally we've got some technology upgrade, so it's not going to look like you're watching us on VHS anymore. And the interior of the building got a little bit of a facelift as well. For tonight's council meeting, I would say certainly the big two items are the CN Police are coming to present on Railway Safety Week. So we'll get kind of an overview on all the work that they're doing nationally, but also at a local level and just some of the different things they're looking for. And then the big one is the downtown West Broadway plan. So this is something that actually started prior to my being mayor. This was something that Council of the Day wanted to look at and examine our downtown and how we could revitalize it as it also kind of transitions into West Broadway. And so consultants were hired. People came to put on public events, talk to council, talk to the Yorkton Business Improvement District, talk to the Chamber of Commerce, and really talk about what could be done with the downtown. So it was presented to council, and it was presented briefly in a council meeting as well. Then all that was taken back, all the feedback and information from different focus groups, and now the plan is coming to be formally adopted. So that'll take up a chunk of the meeting tonight, but it's certainly interesting and something we're looking forward to.
5: All right. Well, we appreciate the time. Was there anything else you want to get out there today?
4: No, I think just everybody have a great week. As we kind of mentioned, the Terriers started. So, I mean, the Maulers start this week. Friday Night Lights happen, but as you were mentioning, Jordan, there's a series of them. So Friday, again, there'll be a home game there. I missed the Sacred Heart game. So there's like a lot of good fall football and hockey and activities to take in. So just encourage everybody, you know, before the snow flies, make sure you're enjoying events and getting outdoors.
5: Hey, it's the first day of fall. You can't be saying that word this quick. No, all jokes. The Mayor Aaron Keenly, City of Yorkton, always a thrill to get to chat with him on Mondays.
4: Have a great week, everyone.
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2: 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A great

That's the River Worship PDA. And now let's head over and take one last look at your word of life. 2 Corinthians 13, verse 14. May the grace of the Lord Jesus Christ and the love of God and the fellowship of the Holy Spirit be with you all. 2 Corinthians 13, 14. Today's word of life. Up next, Pat Barrett, I've Got a Fire. 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

0: Jared with his song, I've Got a Fire. And now, let's head over for a final look at your rock weather update. Tonight, partly cloudy and a low of 9. Tuesday, mix of sun and cloud, clearing in the afternoon and 24. Wednesday, cloudy and a high of 22. Thursday, sunny and 25. Friday, showers and a high of 22 degrees. That's your rock weather update.
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5: Hi everyone, I'm Martina Williamson, and I'm the winner of the first ever karaoke contest. I chose this song because its lyrics mean a lot to me. It's a story of hope and redemption, of someone coming out of addiction or disease or whatever it is that you're facing, and hopefully this song gives you hope in the same way it gave me hope and tells a story. So here it is. This tone.

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2: 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And who is the Rock except our God?

429. Press on. Well, that's all the time I have with you today. Thank you so much for sharing your afternoon with me. I hope you stick around and enjoy some of our evening programming, starting off at 6 o'clock with Revive Our Hearts. I'll be back here with you again tomorrow at 1 o'clock. Until then, enjoy your evening and stay safe.

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4: 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Ever feel like your life is a roller coaster, a series of soaring highs and plummeting lows? Today, we'll look at the biblical story of a woman who could relate. She knew deep sorrow and great joy. And through the ups and downs of her story, she experienced the power and presence of God. Nancy taught a classic series called A Breath of New Life. Here's Nancy to kick us off.
5: Let me invite you to turn in your Bibles today to 2 Kings chapter 4. 2 Kings, that comes after 1 Kings, there in your Old Testament. And as you're turning there, let me just set the stage for where we're going in this new series. This part of Israel's history is a dark time. It's in the latter part of the reign and rule of the kings of Israel, the era of the kings. And the king at this point is a man named Jehoram, who is the son of wicked King Ahab. You may be more familiar with that.